May 11th, and this is your Fox Daily Snapshot. Today is the day we all get to show off our love of food as we celebrate National Eat What You Want Day. Have you ever wanted to try Baked Alaska? Go ahead. Is your guilty pleasure to eat a ridiculous number of chili cheese dogs? Well, don't feel ashamed. Today is the day to disregard the scale and indulge. Also on this date, General Electric opened the very first television station in 1928. Located in Schenectady, New York, WRGB began broadcasting experimentally, but would broadcast actual programming later the same year. And in 1977, media mogul Ted Turner managed a game for the Atlanta Braves. Pitcher Phil Negro was starting that game for Atlanta and jokingly asked the rookie manager where he wanted him to hit in the lineup. Turner's response, "Well, you've been here long enough, hit wherever you want." Negro hit ninth, where he would have hit normally. The Braves, however, lost the game 2-1. I'm Tushar Saxena with your Fox Daily Snapshot.

0: Securing America.
1: The Pentagon continues to emphasize how it's changing the way it does business with defense contractors. In a recent social media video, War Secretary Pete Hegseth spoke about how contractors used to double dip.
2: They charge you, the taxpayer, to build their factories, and then charge you again for the final product.
1: He says that will no longer happen.
2: Now, when a defense company expands its production to sell more equipment to the U.S. military, they pay the bill. They pay for new factories, assembly lines, manufacturing plants, not the taxpayer.
1: Hegseth added that the changes are working.
2: Defense companies are making things in higher volumes, much more quickly while keeping their prices flat.
1: The secretary says if a company doesn't deliver, the Pentagon will find someone else who will. He addressed several contractors in person during his recent Arsenal of Freedom tour. Kevin Uretsky, Fox News.

0: together instead of fighting against each other always. Yeah. So.
1: In-laws is one of the four things that kills me.
2: I'm Anna Eliopoulos with your Fox True Crime Minute. Renewed justice for a Kentucky man falsely convicted of murder. Jeffrey Clark spent over two decades behind bars for the 1992 stabbing death of Rhonda Sue Warford, a crime he says he never committed. His conviction was finally vacated in 2016 after new DNA testing exonerated him, undermining key evidence used at trial. And 2 years later, his charges were formally dismissed. Now Clark is being compensated for his troubles, a jury awarding him over $24 million in a civil lawsuit where he argued that investigators engaged in misconduct to secure the conviction, including fabricating statements, pressuring witnesses, and withholding evidence that supported his innocence. Officials with Meade County say they are reviewing the verdict. Warford's murder remains unsolved, and no one has been convicted in the case. There's more on this story at foxnews.com or subscribe to the Fox True Crime Podcast. I'm Anna Eliopoulos with your Fox True Crime Minute.
0: For her to look back and just say, hey, what are patterns in my life that maybe are not the best things, not the best choices? And so, and what that can indicate, those character qualities in general feed into other areas of our life. So the fact that she says one thing and then goes, and it's not like she ordered something on Amazon. She went and bought a new car. You know what I mean? Like, it was a big purchase.
1: That's huge.
0: It's very different than what was
1: that's
0: discussed.
1: That's rebellious and defiant.
0: So there, well, there's just, it, well, it's just a,
1: defiant.
0: It's a lack of.
1: It's a middle finger.
0: That's pretty strong.
1: We're all going to get out of debt. I'm going to go buy a new car.
0: That's what that is. Yeah, and it's just like, it's a lack of follow through of what you said, right? And I don't know why she got the new car. I don't know. There's probably more details. But that's what I'm saying, though, is the character quality. You have to be aware of things that have caused decisions in your life. And if those patterns can change, then the spouse you're going to marry is going to probably be a healthier person, too, right?
1: So what do we tell John to do?
0: It's an overall scope. I would continue to press in to have the conversation.
1: I would get pre-marriage counseling.
0: Yeah, I would continue to push
1: in. Sit down with a coach.
0: And to know the why behind a lot of these decisions for her.
1: Yeah.
0: What causes her to be okay, you know, with the subject. You could say debt as the subject. Like, what is in that with her? And actually get to the bottom of it. Because there could be a level of digging that you actually find and you know her more. That's the thing with money. You pull a string and it goes all the way down to people's heart and soul. And that's in there for her. So if I loved her, right, as you do, John, like, you would want to know those things about her. And then you have to make a decision, though, for John and what's best. And when you look out 10, 15 years, does this look like a life that you want to sign up for, you know?
1: Yeah, but if my decision patterns cause me to have a new car in the driveway, I'm 31 and three kids, and I live with my parents.
0: I know.
1: These aren't patterns.
0: Not great ones.
1: Yeah.
0: Yeah.
1: Problem.
0: Yep.

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9: Lisa Skye-Hain loved working with people.
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6: Today's question is from Shauna in Arizona. My husband and I are in the process of selling a home that we purchased 10 years ago. We'll be moving to another state in a few years and we'll rent until we're ready to make the move. As we consider setting aside a proceeds from this sale for a few years, what is the best type of account to park it in? Should we put it in high yield savings, CDs, individual stocks, or is there some other option that we should consider? Honestly, the two places when you think about putting money aside is either savings is one category and then investment is another category. So anytime you put money into the market would be considered an investment. So whether we never would recommend individual stocks, but anything, whether it's mutual funds, index funds, and kind of our rule of thumb is if you're not going to use the money for 4 to 5 years,

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0: 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John is in Boston. Hey, John, how are you?
8: I'm doing great. How about you?
0: Better than I deserve. What's up?
8: That's good to hear. Yeah, so I am in a kind of a precipice with my job right now. So I am working in finance. I'm making a good living, but I'm considering quitting it to do my YouTube full-time, which has been pretty successful lately. So the instability of it worries me, and I'm not sure if I should make the jump on it.
0: Gotcha. What do you make at the finance job?
8: So right now I'm pulling in about $90K after bonuses.
0: And what's the YouTube income looking like?
8: So recently it's been about $250,000, but this hasn't been like this. I've only been doing this for a few years. It hasn't been like this consistently enough.
0: But you made twice as much.
8: Yeah. I know. It's just, I worry that, you know, with the instability of

0: Monkey.
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5: 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Michael is in Billings, Montana. Hey, Michael, what's up?
6: Hey, Dave, how are you doing?
5: Better than I deserve. How can I help?
6: Hi, so I'm 26, and I'm looking to get engaged here soon. But my girlfriend and I, we have very different net worths, and I was curious what or how you would look at setting up a prenup.
5: What does very different net worth mean?
6: I was very blessed. My grandparents did very well. I have a $550,000 paid for house, about $50,000 in a truck. I also have about $135,000 between my 401k and my various accounts. I also have $350,000 in leftover in a college fund. She is currently in PA school, and she will be coming out of school with about $120,000 to $150,000 in debt.
5: What do you make?
6: I make about I'm in sales, so $120,000 to $150,000 a year.
5: Okay.
6: She will be making about
5: If I were in your shoes, I would get so comfortable with this lady in order to marry her that I don't need a prenup. You don't have enough net worth to fool with it.
6: Okay.
5: If you can't get $600,000 worth of comfortable with somebody, you don't need to marry them.
6: Okay.
5: If you had $60 million from your grandparents, we'll talk about a prenup.
6: But okay.
5: $600K, no. Okay. I wouldn't. Would you, Rachel?
7: No. I mean, the only thing I could think of, if I'm in her shoes and the script was flipped and I'm marrying a guy, he's coming out, and I had built a life for me and I had bought my own home, and I had done some big things. I could see, like, the home, for instance, maybe, if something were to ever happen. Because the thing that's hard with prenups is, like, the laws in every state with divorce are different, okay? And so there's going to be something that is going to happen if that happens. So are you

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1: There's just no way we're alone in this universe. 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
2: 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If we are, the human species is a curious species.

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0: 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Armenian businessman.
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14: 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Next week on Netflix, Tuesday, the debut of the stand-up special Wanda Sykes' Legacy. Next Wednesday on Netflix, the premiere of the music documentary Kylie on the life and career of Kylie Minogue. Next Thursday, the start of the Netflix sci-fi dramedy The Burrows, starring Alfred Molina, Alfre Woodard, Bill Pullman, Gina Davis, and more. Next Friday on Netflix, the start of the adult animation series Mating Season from the makers of Big Mouth and the comedy film Ladies First, starring Sacha Baron Cohen and Rosamund Pike. Next Sunday, season 2 of the Netflix comedy Bad Thoughts, starring Tom Segura, and live at 2:50 p.m. Eastern, the F1 Canadian Grand Prix. Next Monday on Acorn TV, the debut of the mystery comedy You're Killing Me, starring Brooke Shields. Next Tuesday on Hulu, the documentary film The Nightmare Upstairs, What Happened to Ty and Bryn. Next Thursday on Paramount Plus, the 4th season premiere of SkyMed. Next Friday on Paramount Plus with Showtime, the launch of season 8 of The Chi. Next Wednesday on Apple TV, the launch of the new crime dramedy Maximum Pleasure Guaranteed, starring Tatiana Maslany. Next Wednesday on Amazon Prime Video, the debut of the one-off film Tom Clancy's Jack Ryan Ghost War, starring John Krasinski. Next Thursday on Amazon Prime Video, the documentary film Kyle Larson vs. The Double. And next Friday over on Peacock, the streaming release of Kill Bill, The Whole Bloody Affair.
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0: for 7th attacks.
1: Hamas-led fighters killed over 1,200 people, mostly civilians. Another 251 were kidnapped and held in Gaza.
0: Fox's Jonathan Savage. No group claiming responsibility after a bomb attached to a rickshaw detonated, killing at least 9 people and injuring dozens of others, according to Pakistani police. 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
2: We'll start the day cloudy with a chance for some light showers here and there this morning. Temperatures will rise to around 80 degrees. It will be windy through the day with skies clearing out this afternoon.
3: Now, today's top stories from Eastern Iowa's News, Traffic, and Severe Weather Station.
4: I'm Fred Michaels, WMT Radio News. The man charged with 5 counts of attempted murder in connection with the Iowa City Ped Mall shooting last month will appear in a Georgia courtroom this morning. An extradition hearing will be held at 10 a.m. for Damarian Jones, the 17-year-old suspect apprehended in a suburban Atlanta hotel Monday by U.S. Marshals. Police found Jones after receiving a tip that he was in the Atlanta area. Prosecutors say Jones injured 5 people when he fired into a crowd during a fight outside a downtown bar. Linn County officials are reminding residents that roadside mowing is banned until mid-July. The state law is meant to protect wildlife that nest on the ground during spring and early summer. Residents are encouraged to limit mowing to road shoulders only. I'm Craig Michaels with Doug Wagner and News Every 15 Minutes in the Morning on WMT.
5: Hey, appreciate it. Craig, thank you very much. It is Tuesday, May 12th. Doug Wagner with you at 5:02. Let's take a look at what's going on as far as your weather. We do have rain on the radar along and north of U.S. 30. Heavy stuff right now in western Iowa, southwest of Carroll, extending up to Humboldt in north central Iowa, and then up to Forest City as well. No watches, no warnings to the east of us in Galesburg, Peoria, Lincoln, Illinois. There is a blowing dust advisory that's in effect today. Let's take a look at what's going on as far as all of the Big 5 and see what's happening in our hometowns, okay? Currently, Dubuque checks in with a dew point of 30, relative humidity 57%, barometric pressure 30.04 and steady. Clear skies, south-southeast wind at 16. It's 44 degrees in the key city of Dubuque. Head west on US 20, let's get to Waterloo with a dew point of 32, a relative humidity of 41%. Barometric pressure at 29.96 and steady. South-southeast wind at 13, clear skies and 55 in the heart of the Cedar River Valley. On Iowa's east coast, Davenport with a dew point of 28, relative humidity 44%, barometric pressure 30.05 and steady. South-southeast wind at 16, clear skies and 49 degrees in Davenport. Head west on I-80, get to the city of Iowa City. You find a dew point of 36, relative humidity 56%, barometric pressure 30.04 and steady. Southeast wind at 7, clear skies and 51 degrees in the old capital city of Iowa City. Head north from there, let's get to the city of Five Seasons. Cedar Rapids, a dew point of 34, relative humidity 50%, barometric pressure, dew point of 34, relative humidity 52%, barometric pressure 30 inches of mercury and steady. Southeast wind at 8, it's 51 degrees in Cedar Rapids. Clear skies. There's some brisk winds out there right now. Depends on where you're going, but there are some out there. 51 in Cedar Rapids and Iowa City, 49 degrees in Davenport, 44 in Dubuque, and 55 degrees in Waterloo here on your morning show. Glad to have you along for the ride. We're going to take a first look at what's going on sports-wise next here on The Morning Show. It's 5:05 on your Tuesday, May 12th.
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5: 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Let's see. We've got right now 51 degrees in Cedar Rapids, Iowa City, 49 degrees in Davenport, 55 in Waterloo, and 44 degrees in Dubuque. Let's take a first look at what's going on as far as your sports, shall we? There we go. University of Iowa men's basketball coach Ben McCollum is signing a contract extension. McCollum's original contract as a Hawkeye men's basketball coach ran through April of 2031, but the university announced he's signed a contract extension through 2032. Hawkeye men's basketball team made its first appearance in the Elite Eight since 1987 and its first NCAA tournament appearance since 2023 during McCollum's first season as head coach. The Indiana Fever and Caitlin Clark are on the road for the first time this year, visiting the LA Sparks, Kate Martin's developmental team. They're still searching for their first win after dropping their opener to the Wings. The reigning champion Oklahoma City Thunder have locked up their spot in the Western Conference Finals. Oklahoma City completed a four-game sweep of LeBron's L.A. Lakers with a 115-110 victory at Crypto.com Arena. The Thunder will face either the San Antonio Spurs or Minnesota Timberwolves in the next round. Elsewhere, the Cleveland Cavaliers evened up their series against the Detroit Pistons with a 112-103 home victory in Game 4. Playoff action continues tonight with Victor Wembanyama and the Spurs hosting Anthony Edwards and the Timberwolves in Game 5. Best of a 7 series is tied 2-2. The Bucks are open to receiving trade calls for forward Giannis Antetokounmpo, according to a report from ESPN. The two-time MVP has spent all 13 years of his career with the Bucks. Team owner Jimmy Haslam said last week he expects the situation to be resolved ahead of the NBA draft next month. Stanley Cup playoffs continued last night. The Colorado Avalanche beat the Minnesota Wild 5-2 to take a 3-1 lead in their series. The action continues with two more games tonight. The Montreal Canadiens will host the Buffalo Sabres in Game 4 of their series before the Vegas Golden Knights and the Anaheim Ducks face off in a Game 5 in Sin City. In the Midwest League, Cedar Rapids is 18-15 and 1.5 games behind first-place Wisconsin in the Midwest League Western Division. The Colonels return home to open a 6-game series against Fort Wayne beginning tonight, 6:35, Perfect Game Field in Veterans Memorial Stadium. The Quad Cities River Bandits are now 16-14. They're 2 games back in Wisconsin. They hit the road for a 6-pack in Lansing beginning tonight. The Iowa Cubs begin to get their series on the road tonight. They'll take on the Nashville Sounds in the Music City. Paul Campbell is scheduled to take the hill in Game 1. He's 0-3 with a 10.07 ERA this season. The Chicago Cubs are on the road to beginning a new 3-game series. Chicago visits the Atlanta Braves tonight at Truist Park. Right-hander and Cascade Iowa native Colin Ray is scheduled to start opposite Atlanta righty Grant Holmes. Ray is 4-1 with a 4.03 ERA through 5 starts and 8 appearances this season. The Cubs have lost back-to-back games to enter at 27-14. The Twins are set to begin a 9-game homestand. Minnesota will face off with the Marlins tonight. Bailey Ober will toe the rubber opposite Miami's Yuri Perez. Ober's 3-2 with a 4.19 ERA in 8 starts this season. The Cardinals will visit the Athletics tonight in Sacramento. Andre Pallante will get the ball for the Cards, who split their 4-game set in San Diego. The team's now 23-17 on the season. The Brewers will be in action tonight. Milwaukee's set to begin a 3-game set with the Padres at home. Brandon Sproat is scheduled to take the hill opposite San Diego's Matt Waldron. Sproat is 0-2 with a 5.87 ERA in 7 appearances this season. White Sox searching for a 3rd straight victory, hosting the Kansas City Royals tonight at Wright Field. In the series opener, right-hander Eric Fetty versus Kansas City righty Stephen Kolek. That's your first look at sports. 6 more things you may need to know to get your day started next.
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5: Hey there, friend. Good morning. 5:16 on your morning show clock. Your morning show calendar reads May 12th. It's a Tuesday. And your morning show thermometer right now, 51 in Cedar Rapids and Iowa City, 49 in Davenport. It's 55 in Waterloo and 44 in Dubuque. Clear skies and a little bit breezy out there in spots as well. So just be aware of that here on your morning show. Doug Wagner with the pen of the day in my hand. Getting ready to write down six more things you may need to know in order to get your day started. This pen courtesy of Frank's Tree Service. We got some tree issues. 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Item number one. Today will be highlighted with a lot of wind and warmer temperatures. Highs will likely reach 80 degrees with winds gusting up to 40 miles per hour. A cool front is still on track to arrive midday, bringing some clouds and widely scattered showers, possibly an isolated thunderstorm. Time of the activity is going to be between 2 and 8 p.m. north to south. The wind will continue into tomorrow, but with full sunshine and highs just over 70 degrees. Skies stay bright through Thursday as temperatures slowly warm from 70s to 80s by the upcoming weekend. Shower and thunderstorm chances during this period as well. Small chance before sunrise Friday. Another chance that evening. By the weekend, the skies will be active by the later hours, both Saturday and Sunday, with thunderstorm chances both days. Item number two for you this morning. The words air quality are striking a nerve in Linn and Benton counties, prompting confusion, concern, and strong reactions for both residents and local leaders. What was expected to be a discussion focused on state law during Monday's Linn County Board of Supervisors meeting quickly shifted into a broader conversation about a proposed power plant near Fairfax. At the center of the meeting was a proposed amendment to the Linn County Air Quality Ordinance. The changes stem from a 2023 state law requiring local air quality regulations to be consistent with standards set by the Iowa Department of Natural Resources, meaning no county in Iowa can enforce rules that are stricter than the state. Supervisors approved the first step of the process in a 2-1 vote, with supporters saying the county is required to comply with state law, and Democrat Kirsten Running Markwart, chair of the Linn County Board of Supervisors, saying they shouldn't comply with state law. The proposed changes include updates to how the county regulates emissions and permitting, along with removing or adjusting certain existing provisions to align with state code. Several residents believed erroneously that the ordinance changes were directly connected to the proposed power plant near Fairfax, a project that has generated some opposition in recent months. However, Linn County air quality officials clarified the ordinance updates are not related to the power plant proposal. Don't let that stop you, though. Even with that clarification, the concerns about industrial development and its impact on air quality remain front and center for those who spoke. Item number three for you this morning. Finals week's underway at the University of Iowa, and a familiar campus tradition is back at the Iowa Memorial Union. On Monday morning, Pancake Man served up fresh pancakes to students hitting the books. For 4 hours, he cooked for hungry Hawkeyes, taking a break from studying. The university is also offering several other stress release activities during finals week, including free popcorn, therapy dogs, and complimentary massages. Go to imu.uiowa.edu/finals for a full list of events. Item number four for you. Iowa City police are asking the public for help in identifying four persons of interest after a business was vandalized in downtown Iowa City. Police say a business was vandalized in the alley of the 200 block of East Washington Street at around 2:30 Sunday morning. They're looking for four younger white women whose smiling and laughing pictures can be seen at the Iowa City Public Safety Facebook page. Anyone with information on their identities is asked to contact Officer Colin Fowler at fowler@iowa-city.org or submit a tip to Crime Stoppers at iccrimestoppers.org. If you got security cameras in the area, review the footage. Contact ICPD if you have any potential information. Crime Stoppers also offering a reward of up to $1,000 for information on this incident that leads to an arrest. Item number five, starting tomorrow, passengers will notice different gate numbers at the Des Moines International Airport. Sarah Hoodier with the airport says the new signage will be installed overnight. She says airline carriers are coordinating with the airport to make sure the updated gate numbers will be reflected on boarding passes. Ticket agents will be on hand to help out with any confusion during the transition. The change is expected part of the preparation for opening the new airport's new terminal in January. And item number six for you today. This isn't Antoinette Horde Beard's first time at the Quad City Animal Shelter or Center, so it's no surprise a certain fluffy face made her stop scrolling on her computer. Max Barr ended up at the shelter three times. It's a cat. On his most recent visit, the veterinarian found a condition that couldn't be treated, so Antoinette took Max in as a hospice foster. She keeps an eye on his breathing, but otherwise he acts like any other cat. After just 3 weeks, he's attached to her at the hip. But Max isn't the only senior cat who needs a hand. 14-year-old Jax is looking for a hospice home as well, and there's another old man who's not quite as willing to be held as Jax. Forever Fostering, designed to offer long-term homes to pets with unique challenges. Go to QCAWC's website at qcawc.org.
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2: Hey there, friend. Good morning. It's 5:28 now on the Morning Show. Doug Wagner with you. I'm very happy to have you here in the radio worldwide via the free iHeartRadio app. And let's see. Yeah, we're having some technical issues, not on News Talk 1420 WOC today, just on News Radio 600 WMT, just as an FYI for you. Yeah, it started yesterday. There were some issues that started yesterday. Man, our engineers just work hard and on the road quite a bit. So thank you for the hard work you put in, Jim. Certainly do appreciate it. Right now, we've got a beautiful morning setting up. 51 in Cedar Rapids and Iowa City, 49 in Davenport, 44 in Dubuque, and 55 in Waterloo here on the program as we make our way into a Tuesday, May 12th. It is a Taco Tuesday, of course. So wherever your favorite taco place is, we look forward to seeing you over there. A little bit later on today, we're going to be talking about gas prices in small businesses. I know that the federal government has said, the president has at least floated the idea of suspending the 18-cent federal gas tax. It's going to take an act of Congress to do that. At the state level, it would have to take the legislature to do the same thing. So I'm not quite sure just exactly how they're going to pull this off if they want to. Right now the gas price is going down, but it's so funny because every time I see something, it's a story. It says gas prices spiked. Gas price. Well, I know last week what it was, and I know what it is right now, and I know there's a difference. But we're down 26 cents from where we were last week after it spiked, 3 cents from yesterday. So, I don't know. It is sort of what it is here in the morning show. Coming up, we've got your latest local, state, regional news with Craig Michaels, A Bite of Weather with Craig, with Rebecca Kulpeman. I've got your first look at what's going on sports-wise. That's all in the next 5 minutes here on the morning show. It's 5:30. Good morning.
3: Now, today's top stories from Eastern Iowa's News, Traffic, and Severe Weather Station.
4: Domestic violence has claimed the lives of at least 89 Iowans over the past 5 years. Many were women who were shot to death by a spouse or former partner.
5: Domestic violence is a public health epidemic.
4: Lindsay Pingle of the Iowa Coalition Against Domestic Violence. She says her organization has 25 victim service centers across the state that need a minimum of $10 million a year to serve survivors. 40-year-old Jessica Henderson of Des Moines was fatally shot by an ex-boyfriend Friday, hours after he was released from jail for harassing her. A bill that would make animal torture a felony in Iowa is now law. Governor Kim Reynolds signed the legislation yesterday. The law includes punishment of up to 5 years in prison and a fine between $1,000 and $10,000 for anyone found to have intentionally abused a pet. I'm Craig Michaels.
2: Thanks, Craig. 5:31 on the morning show. Let's check in with Rebecca Kulpeman, the chief meteorologist at the Weather First Forecast Center.
6: We'll start the day cloudy with a chance for some light showers here and there this morning. Temperatures will rise to around 80 degrees. It will be windy through the day with skies clearing out this afternoon.
2: Yep, we've got rain along and north of US 30, the northwestern half of the state, roughly. Heaviest stuff right now near Fort Dodge. There's also some showers along the US 63 corridor north of Waterloo right now. 52 degrees, Cedar Rapids. It's 50 in Iowa City, 48 in Davenport, 45 in Dubuque, and 55 degrees in Waterloo. On your morning show, let's take a first look at sports. University of Iowa men's basketball coach Ben McCollum signing a contract extension. His original contract as the Hawkeye men's basketball coach ran through April of 2031, but the university announced he's signed a contract extension through 2032. Hawkeye men's teams made its first appearance in the Elite Eight since 1987, its first NCAA tournament appearance, since 2023 during McCollum's first season as head coach. Kenlin Clark and the Fever are on the road for the first time this year. Indiana visits the Los Angeles Sparks tomorrow. That's the team that just signed Kate Martin to a developmental contract. Fever is still searching for their first win of the season after dropping their opener to the Wings. The reigning champion Oklahoma City Thunder have locked up their spot in the Western Conference Finals. They completed a four-game sweep of the LA Lakers with a 115-110 victory at Crypto.com Arena. The Thunder will face either the San Antonio Spurs or Minnesota Timberwolves in the next round. It's unclear whether last night's game might have been the last one LeBron James plays as a Laker. Teammate Austin Reeves says he can't imagine what returning next season without him would be like.
7: He basically took me under his wing and given me every opportunity that I could ever ask for, trusted me.
2: James' contract expires at the end of the season. There's no word yet on any extension. Elsewhere, the Cleveland Cavaliers evened up their series against the Detroit Pistons with a 112-103 home victory in Game 4. Playoff action continues tonight with Victor Wembanyama and the Spurs hosting Anthony Edwards and the Timberwolves in Game 5. The best of series is tied 2-2. The Bucks are open to receiving trade calls for forward Giannis Antetokounmpo, according to a report from ESPN. The two-time MVP, known as the Greek Freak, has spent all 13 years of his career with the Bucks. Team co-owner Jimmy Haslam said last week he expects the situation to be resolved ahead of the NBA draft next month. The Stanley Cup playoffs continued last night. Colorado beat Minnesota 5-2 to take a 3-1 lead in their series. The action continues with two more games tonight. The Montreal Canadiens will host the Buffalo Sabres in Game 4 of their series before the Vegas Golden Knights and Anaheim Ducks face off in a Game 5 in Sin City. Coming back home, Cedar Rapids 18-15 and 1.5 games behind first place Wisconsin in the Midwest League Western Division. The Colonels return home to open a 6-game series against Fort Wayne beginning tonight at 6:35 Perfect Game Field, Veterans Memorial Stadium. The Quad Cities River Bandits are now 16-14, 2 games in back of Wisconsin. They hit the road for a 6-pack in Lansing beginning tonight. The Iowa Cubs begin a series on the road, taking on the Nashville Sounds in Music City. Paul Campbell to be on the mound tonight, 0-3 with a 10.07 ERA of the season. Cubs visit the Braves with Cascade Iowa native Colin Ray scheduled to start. He's 4-0-1 with a 4.03 ERA. The Twins host the Marlins. Cardinals visit the Athletics. Brewers host Padres and the White Sox.
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0: Hey there, friend. Good morning and welcome back to the morning show. It is 5:40 now on your Tuesday. It is May 12th, 2026. Doug Wagner with you. Very glad to have you along here with me here on the program. News Radio 600 WMTs, where we're talking to you on this morning. For whatever reason, our simulcast on News Talk 1412. Well, I know why it's happening, but they're not on with us today. Just they're having a little technical issue that they're getting ready to take care of. So don't you worry, my friends. Okay. All right. Let's see. What are we going to talk about here today? All right. We can talk about some things. You know what? This time of year, especially, it's kind of interesting. My neighbor, they have this beautiful sculpted backyard. I mean, they have an impressive backyard. Mine is just like open area. And it's funny because Laura and I had a conversation last year, and I said, I would like to do, just take the Visqueen out and do like maybe 2x6 or 3x6 foot strips in the lawn and just put the black Visqueen down, kill the grass and everything underneath it, right? And because that would do, and then dig that up and then have like a walking garden back there, because the garden we have near our house is called a cottage garden. Okay. It's not meant to be so orderly. I wanted something a little more orderly. So we would have walking gardens like you see, say over at Bruce Moore, even Vanderveer. Okay. You're down over Vanderveer. They've got some nice walking gardens over there. Did not happen. I wanted it to so bad because it's just like, that'd be so cool because you could just plant wildflowers and do the pollinator mix and stuff like that too. So you'd have lots of butterflies and caterpillars and all the things that you would like. Anyway, so the neighbor, now they've, since the derecho, they've apparently just completely redid their backyard prior to us getting there like 5-6 years ago. And now they're really going to town. They're taking about a third of their yard and they've completely redone it. I mean, big boulders. Yesterday I get home and there are plants all over the place. And it almost looked like they were having a plant sale, but I said that to Laura. I said, I think the neighbors are having a plant sale. No, what it was is that they had friends that were coming over to help plant these plants now that they've got the macro work done, which is just something because they moved in a bunch of dirt, a bunch of limestone for paths and walls, a bunch of boulders. They planted some more trees, but then yesterday, apparently they were planting the plants and that's what everybody was doing there. It's one of those things where getting your ducks in a row and making sure you have everything you need to get done. So if you're thinking about planting, because the three frozen kings today, tomorrow, and Thursday, then after that, you should be good to plant your tomatoes, your peppers, and your other tropicals as well. If you want to hold off a little longer, that's fine too. But you should be able to do it with no issues. But just make sure you have everything you need with you. Make sure, for example, I know that we've got the right spade. We've got a little hole digger as well that we use. We also have the fertilizer that you drop into where you're going to put the plants, no matter where they are, and things like that as well. And also the stakes that you may need to prop some things up too. So just some thoughts for you to get ready for what you're doing around your lawn and garden here on the morning show. 5:44, six more things.
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0: Hey there, friend. Good morning. 5:46 now. The morning show clock. Your morning show calendar reads Tuesday, May 12th of 2026. Your morning show thermometer. Clear skies. Breezy conditions in some spots. 52 degrees in Cedar Rapids. 48 in Davenport. 50 in Iowa City. 55 in Waterloo. And 45 degrees in Dubuque. We've got the morning show pen of the day in my hand. Doug Wagner with you. Getting ready to write down six more things you may need to know in order to get your day started. This pen courtesy of Cedar Valley Veterinary Center, 319-277-4564. Item number one, the Minnesota Senate is voting to bar ICE agents from wearing masks and allow residents to sue. Yesterday, the legislature passed them as part of a comprehensive package aimed at responding to Operation Metro Surge. Rather than doing legitimate business of a legislature, after hours of debate, the bills narrowly passed along party lines 34-33 and heads to the tied Minnesota House, where it faces dim prospects. Minnesota House Speaker Lisa DeMuth and Republicans have voiced opposition because there's something called the Supremacy Clause, and the state of Minnesota can't stop federal agents from wearing masks. But apparently, they're similar to Kristen Running Markwart, who's the chairman of the Linn County Board of Supervisors. Rather than say, you know what, we have to follow the state law, she says, no, we don't have to. Item number two, U.S. Senator Elizabeth Warren campaigned yesterday in Des Moines with Iowa Democrat U.S. Senate candidate Zach Walls. They focused on state-run health care and criticized proposed Medicaid cuts. Warren, a Massachusetts Democrat, but I repeat myself, joined Walls for a healthcare roundtable where nurses spoke about staffing shortages, we've talked about that, burnout and pay concerns. The event comes as Walls campaigns for the Democrat nomination in Iowa's open U.S. Senate race. During the discussion, Walls and Warren criticized Medicaid reductions that they claim were included in President Donald Trump's One Big Beautiful Bill, arguing the proposals would hurt working families while benefiting large corporations. Warren has also framed Iowa as a key battleground in determining control of the Senate. Walls is seeking the Democrat nomination for the Senate seat being vacated in 2026. Item number three for you this morning. Yesterday, Governor Kim Reynolds signed tougher animal torture penalties in the law at the Animal Rescue League of Iowa. Supporters said Ember, a five-month-old puppy who was abused, is a perfect example of why this new law matters. The dog came to ARL with a broken leg, a broken jaw, and severely injured eye. Under the new law, it will now be a Class D felony for anyone who intentionally, willfully, and maliciously tortures a companion animal. According to the Humane World for Animals, Iowa is now the last state to make animal torture a felony for first-time officers. I've never heard of Humane World for Animals. And yeah, all my years of doing this, never heard of the organization. Item number four for you. Iran's top negotiator says the U.S. will have to accept his country's peace plan or else American taxpayers will pay the price. Mohammad Bagher Ghilabaf posted on X yesterday, there is no alternative but to accept the rights of the Iranian people as laid out in the country's 14-point proposal to the United States. If not, he says, the war will drag on at a cost to the American taxpayer. That proposal suggests efforts to end the war in a month, removing sanctions on Iran, paying reparations, and to give Iran full control of the Strait of Hormuz, something they've never had ever, ever before. President Donald Trump said he found Iran's proposal completely unacceptable. Item number five for you today. This isn't Antoinette Hordebeard's first time at the Quad City Animal Welfare Center, so it's no surprise a certain fluffy face caught her eye. Max Barr, a cat, ended up at the shelter there three times. On his most recent visit, the veterinarian found a condition that couldn't be treated, so she took Max in as a hospice foster. She keeps an eye on his breathing, but otherwise he acts like any other cat. After just 3 weeks, he's attached to her at the hip, but Max is not the only senior cat who needs a hand. 14-year-old Jax is looking for a hospice home as well, and there's another old man who's not quite as willing to be as held as Jax. Forever Fostering is designed to offer long-term homes to pets with unique challenges, such as advanced age or medical conditions. That means the shelter covers vet bills for cats like Max. People like Hordebeard just provide the food and the love. More information on Quad City Animal Welfare Center's Forever Fostering program can be found at qcawc.org. And item number six for you this morning. This year's Freedom Festival parade will not be in Cedar Rapids. For the first time, the parade will take place in Hiawatha, starting on Emmons Street and ending on Boyson Road. The festival has taken place every year since 1984. The parade is scheduled on June 27th at 10 a.m. More details about the festival and a map of the parade route are available on freedomfestival.com. Now, the latest national and international news.
15: NBC News Radio, I'm Michael Kastner. President Trump says the ceasefire with Iran is on life support. He made the comment to reporters in the Oval Office on Monday. This comes after he rejected Iran's response to a U.S. proposal to end the war over the weekend. Yesterday, he called Iran's response a piece of garbage. Tehran, for its part, insists its response was generous and responsible. At least six states are tracking travelers potentially exposed to the deadly hantavirus. This comes as American passengers on the cruise ship at the center of a hantavirus outbreak have arrived at various medical sites. At least one passenger tested positive and was transported to the Nebraska Biocontainment Unit. Niall Horan is going back out on the road. The former member of One Direction will kick off his dinner party live on tour in St. Paul, Minnesota on March 17, 2027. Tickets go on sale to the general public on May 15th. Michael Kastner, NBC News Radio.
0: Quick look at some sports that we were following here we weren't able to get to just a little bit earlier, and I apologize about that. It's not a lot of it, but it's NFL stuff that we're looking at right now. The Vikings are honoring one of their all-time greats this season. Former running back Adrian Peterson will be inducted into the team's Ring of Honor. The Giants host the Cowboys in Week 1 on Sunday Night Football, and the Cowboys and the Eagles are battling on Thanksgiving. The last contest they timed it like this back in 2014.
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12: Hey there, friend. Good morning. It is 5:59 now on the morning show. Doug Wagner with you. Hope you're having a good start to your day. We're going to update your temperatures and all that stuff here in a little bit. Latest we had was 52 in Cedar Rapids, 48 in Davenport, 50 in Iowa City, 55 in Waterloo, and 45 degrees in Dubuque here this morning. Clear skies. Again, there was a beautiful moon hanging in the western sky as I was heading off to work this morning. It's so good to see you guys here on the morning show. Again, coming up this next hour, we'll talk about gas prices and its effects on small businesses. National Hospital Week is this week as well. And also progress in cystic fibrosis. That's some good news that we'll share with you coming up here on the program. See, we've got the latest national, international news with Fox News headed your way in just a matter of moments. After that, we've got a bite of weather with Rebecca Kolpman. Your first look at local, state, and regional news with Craig Michaels. Then I've got your first look at sports all in the next 5 minutes here on The Morning Show. It's 6 a.m. Happy Tuesday, May 12th.
13: Fox News, I'm CJ Papa. President Trump leaves the White House later today for a state visit to China, but the conflict with Iran could dominate the discussions.
14: The war with Iran, all of that likely looming over these upcoming talks with Chinese President Xi Jinping. The president touted his relationship with Xi, but he also argued that this conflict has likely changed the agenda of this trip.
13: Fox's Alex Hogan. President Trump says the ceasefire is on life support. The last remaining passengers have left the cruise ship hit by that deadly hantavirus outbreak. Ashley Neumeier, the director of Public Health Nebraska, earlier on Fox, describing the 16 people who are under observation.
15: They have been through an unimaginable experience here with their travel. But as of our last update, everyone was doing well.
13: Two other passengers there in Atlanta. Health officials say one person experiencing symptoms. 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
12: On the morning show, let's check in with Rebecca Kolpman for the forecast.
16: We'll start the day cloudy with a chance for some light showers here and there this morning. Temperatures will rise to around 80 degrees. It will be windy through the day with

0: skies clearing out this afternoon.
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3: I'm Craig Michaels, WFT Radio News. The man charged with 5 counts of attempted murder in connection with the Iowa City Ped Mall shooting last month will appear in a Georgia courtroom this morning. An extradition hearing will be held at 10 a.m. for Damarian Jones, the 17-year-old suspect apprehended in a suburban Atlanta hotel Monday by U.S. Marshals. Police found Jones after receiving a tip that he was in the Atlanta area. Prosecutors say Jones injured 5 people when he fired into a crowd during a fight outside a downtown bar. Linn County officials are reminding residents that roadside mowing is banned until mid-July. The state law is meant to protect wildlife that nest on the ground during spring and early summer. Residents are encouraged to limit mowing to road shoulders only. I'm Craig Michaels with Doug Wagner and news every 15 minutes in the morning on WMT.
1: Thanks, Craig. Take a look at what's going on as far as your radar and your satellite. We still do have that rain that is basically along and north of I-80, and it's the northwestern half of the state. Heavy stuff right now from Mason City through Hampton, through north of Des Moines, just west of Ames, then extending over to Guthrie Center. It's moving to the southeast. Clear skies around these parts, though. 50 in Cedar Rapids and Iowa City. Davenport at 49. 55 in Waterloo. 44 degrees in Dubuque on your morning show. Let's take a first look at what's going on sports-wise here on the program. University of Iowa men's basketball coach Ben McCollum is signing a contract extension. McCollum's original contract at the Hawkeyes, as the Hawkeyes men's basketball coach, ran through April of 2031, but the university announced he's signed a contract extension through 2032 now. The Hawkeye men's team made its first appearance in the Elite Eight since 1987, its first NCAA tournament appearance since 2023 during McCollum's first season as head coach. Caitlin Clark and the Fever are on the road for the first time this year. Indiana visits the Los Angeles Sparks tomorrow. Kate Martin signed to their developmental squad. The Fever is still searching for their first win of the season after dropping their opener to the Wings. The reigning champion NBA Oklahoma City Thunder have locked up their spot in the Western Conference Finals, completing a 4-game sweep of the Los Angeles Lakers with a 115-110 victory at Crypto.com Arena. The Thunder will face either the San Antonio Spurs or the Minnesota Timberwolves in the next round. It's unclear if last night's game might have been the last one for LeBron James as a Laker. Teammate Austin Reeves says he can't imagine what returning next season without him would be like.
4: He basically took me under his wing and given me every opportunity that I could ever ask for, trusted me.
1: James' contract expires at the end of the season. There's no word yet on any extension. Elsewhere, the Cleveland Cavaliers evened up their series against the Detroit Pistons with a 112-103 home victory in Game 4. Playoff action continues tonight with Victor Wembanyama and the Spurs hosting Anthony Edwards and the Timberwolves in Game 5. Best-of-7 series tied 2 apiece. The Avs take a 3-1 lead over the Minnesota Wild with a 5-2 win. Tonight, the Montreal Canadiens host the Buffalo Sabres in Game 4 of their series. Vegas Golden Knights and Anaheim Ducks face off in Game 5 in Sin City. Cedar Rapids Colonels at home tonight against Fort Wayne. River Bandits on the road.
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1: 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It's 44 in Dubuque and 55 degrees in Waterloo here on your morning show. Thanks for hanging out with me here on the radio and News Radio 600 WMT. As a matter of fact, one of the things is today, we've got to know what it is. Is sorry about that. I'm trying to do five things at once. What we have is WOC's playing a different show. We have some technical difficulties, so that might be why you're not hearing me. Well, that definitely is why you're not hearing me over there. But what you are hearing right now is the morning show pen of the day, Getting ready to write down six more things you may need to know in order to get your day started. This pen courtesy of Northeast Iowa Community College. Go to nicc.edu for more information. Item number one, a Galva, Illinois man is going to prison for having child pornography. Mason Kavanaugh was sentenced to 15 years behind bars yesterday in Henry County Court after pleading guilty to three counts of possession of child sexual abuse material. He was arrested in Kewaunee, Illinois in January following an investigation by the Galva, Illinois Police Department. Item number two for you this morning. Iowa City Animal Services is asking for help in identifying a dog after someone was bitten. The bite happened around 5 p.m. on Sunday, May 10th at the entrance of Rita's Ranch Dog Park. The dog is described as a medium-sized gray in color with erect ears, a long snout, bowed front legs, and wearing a gray harness. If you know who may own this dog or the dog's vaccination status, please contact Iowa City Animal Services directly at 319-356-5295 or the Iowa City Police Department at 319-356-6800. Item number three, Iowa City police are asking the public for help in identifying four persons of interest after a business was vandalized in downtown Iowa City in the alley of 200 block of Washington, East Washington Street, 2:30 Sunday morning. They're looking for four younger white women whose smiling and laughing pictures can be seen at the Iowa City Public Safety Facebook page. Go over there, take a look. Anyone with information on their identities, contact Officer Colin Fowler at fowler@iowa-city.org or submit a tip to Crime Stoppers at iccrimestoppers.org or by phone 319-358-TIPS. Anyone with security cameras in the area is asked to review their footage. Contact ICPD if they find any potential information. Iowa City Area Crime Stoppers offering a reward of up to $1,000 for information about this incident that may lead to an arrest. Item number 1, 2, 3, 4 today. Here we go. A stretch of Iowa Highway now honors one of its former governors. 36 miles of Iowa Highway 9 from I-35 west to Buffalo Center is now named the Terry Branstad Highway. The former governor took a trip last week along the highway that passes through his hometown of Leland in Winnebago County. Branstad served as Iowa governor for just over 22 years, the longest tenure of any governor in U.S. history. Item number five for you this morning. The words air quality striking a nerve in Lynn and Benton counties prompting confusion, concern, and strong reactions from both residents and local leaders. What was expected to be a discussion focused on state law during Monday's Lynn County Board of Supervisors meeting quickly shifted into a broader conversation about a proposed power plant near Fairfax. The center of the meeting was a proposed amendment to Lynn County's air quality ordinance, changes stemming from a 2023 state law that requires local air quality regulations to be consistent with a standard set by the Iowa Department of Natural Resources, meaning no county in Iowa can enforce rules that are stricter than the state. Supervisors approved the first step in the process 2-1, the supporters saying the county's required to comply with state law. Democrat Kirsten Running Markward, chair of the Lynn County Board of Supervisors, say they shouldn't comply with state law. But other people said, hey, you're talking about something completely different here, air quality. Two things were completely confused.
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1: 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Your morning show calendar reads Tuesday, May 12th of 2026. Doug Wagner with you. 50 degrees on your morning show thermometer if you're in Cedar Rapids or the home of the Hawkeyes, Iowa City. 49 in Davenport, 44 in Dubuque along the Mississippi River. And along the Cedar River in Waterloo, 55 degrees. 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He's Executive Director, Sales and Operations, Ford Pro NA, Ford Motor Company. He's calling us today from Dearborn, Michigan. Matt, good morning to you. Appreciate you taking the time to talk to us this morning. How are you?
16: I'm great. Good morning. Good to be with you guys in your audience.
1: Glad to have you on the program. We've got gas prices at $4.13 a gallon right now on the way to work. That's down 3 cents from yesterday, and that's down 26 cents from its max last week. Still, we're going into the Memorial Day holiday with some very high gas prices, comparatively speaking. Talk to me about how you're finding out that small business owners are absorbing the high gas prices.
16: Yeah, no, I appreciate that question. And look, at Ford Pro, more businesses rely on Ford trucks and vans than any other brand. And so keeping a pulse on what is driving or potentially impacting small business is literally what our job is every day. And what we're seeing today is, you know, we certainly know that higher gas prices can worry people. But right now, customers are still buying and the industry is still really strong and steady. You know, and of course, if that changes in the future, we're prepared to make adjustments. We've been around a long time, and we'll stay close to what small business needs to keep the country moving.
1: Yeah, small business really is the backbone of everything that's out there. Talk to me about the kind of expenses that small business owners can control when there, so many different costs are rising across the board.
16: Yeah, you know, and I think the challenges of small business, that, you know, they most days it seems like they get there are more than there are less. And I think the best thing that we can do at Ford Pro to help with their day-to-day challenges is, you know, their productivity is what drives their efficiency. And our quality, our commitment to no downtime, mm-hmm. and helping them keep their vehicles on the road is the best way to ensure that they can meet those challenges that they face on a day-to-day basis, no matter what macroeconomic headwinds are out there. But the second thing is, you know, I'm sure you and your audience have heard by now, but we have a new campaign out where we're giving employee pricing to small business. And, you know, it's in celebration of America's 250th anniversary. And, you know, we think this comes at the right time to celebrate, you know, those who built America with a really great offer and really great value on the trucks and vans that they want and love.
1: You know, that makes sense. And everywhere that people can save a little bit of money, whether it's maybe pulling your foot off the gas pedal a little bit when you're hitting the going from red light to green light to something like what you're talking about, employee pricing for small businesses, every dollar counts. Matt Atkinson, Executive Director of Sales and Operations, Ford Pro, Ford Motor Company. What are you seeing among the biggest operational challenges across the different industries right now? We know what it's like here in Iowa because we've got so many with fuel and then fertilizer, everything that goes with petrochemicals. What are you seeing?
16: Yeah, so I think, you know, the question that seems to be on everybody's mind today is about AI and what is artificial intelligence going to do for my business and how can it help? And, you know, for us, Ford is using AI across our business to make things better, and it's leading to safer vehicles, better quality. It's making our employees more efficient and delivering better experiences for our customers. And what we're trying to do is leverage this technology to help inform business decisions that happen every day. You know, we have telematics data and modem and softwares that go along with our vehicles that help businesses make more efficient decisions, how the vehicles are being used. You talk about braking and acceleration, dash cams. These are things that are tools that are now equipped in our vehicles that can really help small businesses. And we see it as our job to help them implement those things into their operations so we can communicate in ways that we never have before. And that is what is driving some change. And I think it's helping to ease some concerns that businesses might be having today as well.
1: Got about 90 seconds left, Matt. What do small business owners say they need the most to stay competitive in this environment out there?
16: Yeah, I think what they want is consistency and transparency. And, you know, that is why we wanted to launch the campaign that I just talked about a moment ago. This is a guaranteed price that small businesses can take advantage of across the country, across our lineup. And it is that simplicity and transparency is one of the reasons why we have built trust with that community as we have. You know, as you may know, for 41 years, we have been the commercial leader in the U.S. industry. We're going on our 50th year of full-size truck leadership. And, you know, that type of sustainment of sales success doesn't happen without trust and transparency. And it's through this campaign we're hoping to provide that to small business across the country.
1: Where do my listeners go for more information about what you're talking about today?
16: I would encourage them to go to FordPro.com or visit any one of our Ford dealers who are ready to help.
1: Gotcha. 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Have a wonderful week, and we appreciate your time today.
16: Thanks, Doug.
1: All right, take care. 6:22 on the morning show.
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1: Hey there, friend. It's 6:28 on the Morning Show. Doug Wagner with you here on a Tuesday, May 12th. Very glad to have you along. We'll update your temperatures here in a little bit, in just a matter of minutes. 50 in Cedar Rapids and Iowa City last time we checked. 49 in Davenport. 44 in Dubuque and 55 in Iowa City. And I was just going through some Morning Show emails and checking one popped up. This was really interesting. What do the Royals do with their unwanted items? You and I, we get done with something and, what do we do with it? What do they do with it? It's really different. It's really interesting. So there's a couple of things. They upcycle it. Number one, what does that mean? Well, they're perfectly good clothes. Queen Elizabeth II had a wartime mindset, they say. So what happens is that she would have worn out or unwanted pieces turned into new pieces of clothing she'd use again and again when at home at her palaces away from the lights and the bright lights in the big city, right? And when they were finally beyond repair, they turned them into cleaning rags. So the staff literally could have been dusting a bookshelf with pieces of Her Majesty's dress, according to Reader's Digest. But they also keep wearing it. Prince Philip, King Charles, Princess Anne, they have a similar attitude. Charles has a double-breasted camel coat with leather buttons and a distinctive belt. He's worn it for decades. He wore it to the Palm Sunday service in 2023. His father, Prince Philip, first pictured in it in 1956. Princess Anne recently wore a 57-year-old coat to a state banquet. It was a white coat. The first time she was pictured in it was at the age of 18. It got slightly tweaked with a new collar. She wore it to a March 2026 dinner with Nigerian President Bola Tinubu. Prince Philip wore his wedding shoes for 70 years after his marriage. So, boy, if we could do a little upcycling and holding on to things like that, that'd be awesome. 6:30 in the Morning Show, local, state, regional news, a bite of weather, and my sports in the next 5 minutes.
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30: Domestic violence has claimed the lives of at least 89 Iowans over the past 5 years. Many were women who were shot to death by a spouse or former partner.
31: Domestic violence is a public health epidemic.
30: Lindsay Pingle of the Iowa Coalition Against Domestic Violence. She says her organization has 25 victim service centers across the state that need a minimum of $10 million a year to serve survivors. 40-year-old Jessica Henderson of Des Moines was fatally shot by an ex-boyfriend Friday, hours after he was released from jail for harassing her. A bill that would make animal torture a felony in Iowa is now law. Governor Kim Reynolds signed the legislation yesterday. The law includes punishment of up to 5 years years in prison and a fine between $1,000 and $10,000 for anyone found to have intentionally abused a pet. I'm Craig Michaels.
1: Thanks, Craig. It's 6:31 on the morning show. Let's take a look at what's going on in your forecast with Rebecca Kulpman, Chief Meteorologist, CBS 2 Iowa's News Now, and the Weather First Forecast Center.
7: We'll start the day cloudy with a chance for some light showers here and there this morning. Temperatures will rise to around 80 degrees. It will be windy through the day with skies clearing out this afternoon.
1: Yep, we do have rain on the radar from the northeast, some part of the state down to the southwest. It's the northwest half of the state extends from the northeast tri-state through Waterloo, Marshalltown, Des Moines, and then over to Omaha, Council Bluffs. Heaviest stuff right now south of Jefferson in west central Iowa. Still around these parts, things are looking good. We're still showing clear skies throughout the Big Five. 50 degrees in Cedar Rapids, 48 in Davenport and Iowa City, 57 in Waterloo, and 45 degrees in Dubuque. Now on your morning show. Let's take a first look at what's going on sports-wise here in the program at 6:32. University of Iowa men's basketball coach Ben McCollum signing a contract extension. McCollum's original contract as the Hawkeye men's basketball coach ran through April of 2031, but the university announced he signed a contract extension through 2032. The Hawkeye men's basketball team made its first appearance in the Elite Eight since 1987, its first NCAA tournament appearance since 2023 during McCollum's first season as head coach. Caitlin Clark and the Fever are on the road for the first time this year. Indiana visits the L.A. Sparks tomorrow. They're still searching for their first win of the season after dropping their opener to the Wings. Kate Martin has just signed a developmental contract with the WNBA's L.A. Sparks. I want to check something out here real quick. Let's see what the standings are real quick. Yeah, Sparks are 0-1 as well, so they're looking for their first win as well. The reigning NBA champion Oklahoma City Thunder have locked up their spot in the Western Conference Finals, completing a four-game sweep of the Los Angeles Lakers with a 115-110 victory at Crypto.com Arena. The Thunder will face either San Antonio or Minnesota in the next round. It's unclear if last night's game will have been the last one LeBron James plays as a Laker. Teammate Austin Reeves says he can't imagine what returning next season without him would be like.
8: He basically took me under his wing and given me every opportunity that I could ever ask for, trusted me.
1: James' contract expires at the end of the season. There's no word yet on any extension. Elsewhere, the Cleveland Cavaliers evened up their series against the Detroit Pistons with a 112-103 home victory in Game 4. Playoff action continues tonight with Victor Wembanyama and the Spurs hosting Anthony Edwards and the Timberwolves in Game 5. They're tied up 2-2. Bucks are looking to open receiving trade calls for forward Giannis Antetokounmpo, according to a report from ESPN. The two-time MVP has spent all 13 years of his career with the Bucks. Team owner Jimmy Haslam said last week he expects the situation to be resolved ahead of the NBA draft June 23rd. Stanley Cup playoffs continued yesterday. The Colorado Avalanche beat the Minnesota Wild 5-2, take a 3-1 lead in their series. The action continues with two more games tonight. The Montreal Canadiens host the Buffalo Sabres in Game 4 of their series before the Vegas Golden Knights and Anaheim Ducks face off in a Game 5 in Sin City. Cedar Rapids Colonels 18-15, 1.5 games behind first place Wisconsin in the Midwest League Western Division. They return home to open a 6-game series at Veterans Memorial Stadium. Perfect game field against Fort Wayne beginning tonight at 6:35. Quad Cities River Band at 16-14, 2 games back in Wisconsin. They hit the road for a 6-pack in Lansing beginning tonight. Iowa Cubs begin a series on the road tonight in Music City. Coming up, we're talking about national.
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1: 6:39 on the morning show. Now 6:40. Good morning, Doug Wagner with you on a Tuesday, May 12th. We've got 50 degrees in Cedar Rapids, 48 in Davenport and Iowa City, 45 in Dubuque, and 57 degrees in Waterloo. It's National Hospital Week. We're celebrating the dedication and innovation of community hospitals with the American Association's Chief Physician Executive, Chris DiRienzo, MD. He joins me on the Corridor Energy Cooperative Newsmaker line. Dr. DiRienzo, thanks for joining us here. We appreciate you taking the time to talk to us. How are you today?
37: I am great, Doug. It's a real privilege.
1: Glad to have you on the program. You know, we're talking about the importance of community hospitals, especially in more rural states like the state of Iowa. We were talking about the need for additional nurses across the state of Iowa and nationwide, because there are some significant numbers that the community hospitals produce because of the patients that they have, whether it's babies or emergency visits. Talk to us a little bit about some of the statistics you're seeing.
37: Well, Doug, the national numbers are impressive, but I want to talk about Iowa. Iowa alone has 117 hospitals. And when you look across those hospitals, they employ more than 146,000 people. And remember, those people are all dedicated to caring for Iowans. And what that translates to is a baby is born in one of Iowa's hospitals every 15 minutes. Every 2 minutes, someone is admitted to one of those hospitals for care for something like a heart attack, a stroke, or a car accident. And every 25 seconds, an Iowan visits an emergency department to seek high-quality emergency care. That's what it looks like to care for your community.
1: You know what? And that's the big thing, caring for the community here by people who live within the community. It doesn't matter whether it's Cedar Rapids and Unity Point, Mercy Medical Center, the University of Iowa Hospitals and Clinics, Genesis, Trinity, anywhere else in the area. We've got so many people who are involved in this. Some of the things that are really critical to make sure that we have an understanding of, because these hospitals are there when we need them most.
37: That's exactly right. I'm a neonatologist, so I care for babies who are small, very, very sick. And I know firsthand that, you know, I've been there on people's happiest days, but we're also there in their hardest times. And National Hospital Week is a moment for us to be able to say thank you, not just to the doctors and nurses, but I know firsthand it takes a village to run a hospital. From the folks who keep our rooms clean, to the cabinet stocked, to the buildings powered. If these people are your friends, your families, your neighbors. And this week is a chance for us to say thank you to them for helping make sure that this pillar of our community is ready 24/7, 365.
1: Christy Rienzo is the chief physician executive at the American Hospital Association. We're talking to him here today about it is American Hospital, National Hospital Week. Here in the morning show, I've got family members who I'm the youngest in my family who've had significant medical challenges over the last few years. One of them is a medical professional herself, and the people, the professionals they work with on a day-to-day basis have just made a huge difference. The technology keeps on improving, but it's the soft skills that a lot of these professionals bring to the table as well.
37: Well, healthcare is and will always be a uniquely human experience. I mean, look no further than what the folks at Unity Point Blank Children's Hospital do every year for their children with cancer. There's this annual classic car parade that brings, you know, hope and healing to these kids and their families, and that's what hospitals are here for, and frankly, that's what this week is all about for communities and the people who work in hospitals as well.
1: Where do people go to find out more information about the American Hospital Association, your celebration this week?
37: You can go to AHA.org.
0: 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Some call it grotesque. Others say it's unleashing human potential. 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
1: Hey there, friend. Good morning. 6:46 in the morning show clock. The morning show calendar reads Tuesday, May 12th of 2026. Not as chaotic as you would think. We do have rain on the radar. The northwestern half of the state with rain moving to the south and to the east. Right now, though, we're still showing some fairly decent conditions. 50 in Cedar Rapids, 48 in Iowa City and Davenport, 57 in Waterloo, and Dubuque checked in with 45 degrees. Cystic fibrosis, it's a rare genetic disease that affects the lungs and other vital organs. It requires lifelong care. During Cystic Fibrosis Awareness Month, we're taking a closer look at its impact. So joining us now on the Corridor Energy Cooperative Newsmaker line is CF Advocate Rebecca Duckworth, sharing her personal story and what living with the disease really looks like. Rebecca, thanks for joining us here on the morning show. We appreciate your time. How are you today?
12: Doing well. Good to be here. Thanks for having me.
1: Thank you very much for joining us. Tell my listeners what cystic fibrosis is and how it impacts you personally.
12: Sure. CF is a rare genetic disease that impacts the thickness of mucus in the body. So it's a salt chloride imbalance that causes really sticky mucus, which can cause a lot of issues in different organ systems, especially the lungs and the digestive systems. So I do 90 minutes a day of treatments to get the mucus out of my lungs, nebulized, inhaled treatments, as well as a vest that straps on and shakes to get the mucus out. I also have to take pills before each meal because I don't digest food on my own. So it becomes cumulatively a lot of treatment. I added it up over my lifetime. I've done about 2.5 years worth, which is pretty crazy.
1: So your experience with CF, when were you diagnosed? How old were you? And you said it's genetic. Is it something that's recessive but just like comes on, or how does that work?
12: Yes, it's recessive. So each parent has to be a carrier, and then they pass it on to their kids. They have a 1 in 4 chance of passing it on. So I have a sister who is completely healthy, doesn't have CF, is a carrier though. So it affects only the recessive, the person with CF. It is a lifelong disease. I was diagnosed at 6 weeks old. Like I said, I have a bit worse in the digestive part of it, which actually ended up helping me out, because then they could figure it out sooner.
1: Can people live with it and then just be diagnosed later? Is this something, like you said, lifelong, and it starts when you're very youthful like you?
12: Yeah. They figured it out pretty quick because I just wasn't growing, shrinking as a newborn. So, but other folks who have it worse in the lungs, certainly you can find out a lot later in life. There's a lot of mutations that fall under the CF umbrella. So it can affect folks differently, and they can be diagnosed at different times.
1: What an amazing conversation. I mean, I could talk to you for hours about this. I'm talking with Rebecca Duckworth. She joins me. She's living with cystic fibrosis. What progress has been made in combating CF, and we still do need a cure?
12: Yes, yeah. Over my lifetime, it's been immense progress. When I was born, they told my parents that I'd be lucky to live to 18. And I know we're on radio and not TV, but I'm well past that now, and I'm grateful to be.
1: You sound youthful.
12: But there's been incredible progress. There's modulators now, which are pills that help to kind of correct the underlying defect within the body. And they are not for everyone yet. You know, like I said, there's a lot of mutations under the CF umbrella, and not all of them can take it. And they are amazing and huge improvements. But, you know, I was on intravenous antibiotics the 3 subsequent years after it came out. So it's not a cure, and we're still in the fight, but we're getting closer. And it's a really exciting time to jump on the bandwagon, because I think we're getting a lot closer.
1: Where do my listeners go to learn more about CF and the work of the Cystic Fibrosis Foundation?

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1: Absolutely. Distractors.org. You can learn all about our mission and check out some of the videos that we make to help kids as they go through tests and procedures at the hospital, and just to bring a little joy along the way.
0: That's awesome. Hey, Rebecca, thanks for joining me. The best to
2: Puerto Rico estate. We know that they'd make D.C. estate. 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We know that Joe will open the borders again, or whoever that next person is. We know they want open borders, sanctuary policies. We know they want defund, dismantle. We know they want higher taxes pretty much on everyone, even though they say it's for the rich. 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
16: Here's something pretty disturbing I discovered while researching this podcast. 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The site states that the Adult Missing Persons Unit investigates 3,200 cases a month. And 70% of those missing people are found or returned voluntarily within 2 or 3 days. It goes on to explain, and I quote here, Since being a missing person is not a crime,

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7: 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Doug Wagner with you on a Tuesday, May 12th. We're 2 hours into the program. I swear to you, I wake up and I go, I can't do this. And then I get in here and I'm like, where did that 2 hours go? Oh, thank you very much for carrying me through. And coffee, thank you very much for carrying me through. Ran out of creamer, so I'm using almond milk and stevia in the raw. I'm sure it doesn't taste as good as my buddy Rory's coffee right now. I can tell you that. Coming up here after the top of the hour, we've got Fox News with the latest national and international news, a bite of weather with Rebecca Kopelman from the Weather First Forecast Center. We've got Craig Michaels with your local, state, and regional news. I've got your first look at sports all in the next 5 minutes. And then 10 minutes from now, Rory O'Neill joins me here on the morning show, the latest in the situation in Iran. Fireworks are expected at Capitol Hill today when both Secretary of War Pete Hegseth and FBI Director Kash Patel will be testifying on Capitol Hill. The Democrats will have their metaphorical long knives out for that. They leave the other stuff to the people that they sort of will to do their thing, right? It's 7 a.m. in the morning show.
8: News. I'm Gianna Gelosi. President Trump heads to Beijing tonight ahead of a historic summit with Chinese President Xi, and Iran will be high on the agenda.
9: President Trump rejected the Iranian response to the U.S. peace proposal, calling it a piece of garbage, as he indicated the ceasefire is on life support. President Trump also indicated that Iran made commitments about the buried uranium and then didn't include those commitments in their response.
8: Fox's Trey Yang said Americans who sailed on that cruise ship hit by the hantavirus are being monitored by doctors in Nebraska and Atlanta.
10: We are learning that the number of hantavirus cases has increased to as many as 9. Here at home, 18 passengers have returned to the U.S., one tested positive, one showing symptoms in Georgia, and 16 passengers are currently isolating in Nebraska. And while the hantavirus typically spreads from rodents, this strain is believed to have passed from human to human aboard the ship.
8: Fox's Alex Hogan, America's listening to Fox News.
7: 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Let's check in with Rebecca Kopelman for the forecast.
1: We'll start the day cloudy with the chance for some light showers here and there this morning. Temperatures will rise to around 80 degrees. It will be windy through the day with skies clearing out this afternoon.
7: Yeah, we'll check your radar satellite current conditions after your local, state, regional news next on the morning show.
11: 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From Eastern Iowa's News, Traffic, and Severe Weather Station.
12: I'm Craig Michaels, WMT Radio News. The Cedar Rapids man facing 5 counts of attempted murder in connection with the Iowa City Pet Mall shooting last month will appear in a Georgia courtroom at 9 this morning. An extradition hearing is being held for Damarian Jones. The 17-year-old was apprehended in a suburban Atlanta hotel Monday by U.S. Marshals who say they received a tip he was

0: In the Atlanta area, Iowa City police say they expect more suspects to be arrested and charged. Linn County residents are expressing concerns over changes to pollution regulations in light of plans for a new power plant near Fairfax. A new Iowa law prohibits counties from having pollution guidelines stricter than the state's. At a Board of Supervisors meeting Monday, residents were assured that the new plant and the changes weren't connected. Additional meetings on the changes are scheduled for tomorrow and Monday. I'm Craig Michaels with Doug Wagner in News Every 15 Minutes in the Morning on
1: Thank you very much, Craig. Sorry about that. It's kind of loud, isn't it? So here we are with the radar showing an area of a shower and a thunderstorm activity across the northwest half of the state, and it's extending further down. Heaviest stuff right now in northeast Iowa, Mason City, Charles City, Osage, over toward Cresco, and then back down in southwest Iowa, making its way into the Waterloo, through the Waterloo area, Grundy Center, Marshalltown, Eldora. But it's not showing anything as far as rain on the latest. Well, I guess Waterloo does have light rain in 57 degrees. We still have 45 in Dubuque, 52 in Cedar Rapids and Iowa City, 50 degrees in Davenport. On your morning show, as we take the first look at what's going on sports-wise, University of Iowa men's basketball coach Ben McCollum signing a contract extension. The original contract he signed was through April of 2031, but they signed a contract for another year. Hawkeye men's basketball team made its first appearance in the Elite Eight since 1987, first NCAA appearance since 2023 during McCollum's first season as head coach. Caitlin Clark and the Fever are on the road for the first time this year. Indiana visiting Los Angeles Sparks tomorrow. That's where Kate Martin has signed a developmental contract. Both teams first still searching for their first win of the season. Reigning champion Oklahoma City Thunder locked up their spot in the Western Conference Finals, a four-game sweep of the LA Lakers with a 115-110 victory at Crypto.com Arena last night. Thunder will face either the San Antonio Spurs or the Minnesota Timberwolves in the next round. L.A. Lakers, not sure whether LeBron James will be coming back to their team. Cavaliers even up their series against the Detroit Pistons, 112-103 in a home victory in Game 4. Tonight, playoff action continues. Victor Wembanyama and the Spurs hosting Anthony Edwards and the Timberwolves in Game 5. They're tied up 2-2. Colorado Avalanche beat the Minnesota Wild last night 5-2. They take a 3-1 lead in their second round series in the West. Montreal Canadiens host Buffalo tonight in Game 4 of their series. Vegas Golden Knights and Anaheim Ducks face off Game 5 in Sin City. Cedar Rapids Colonels at home. They're 1.5 games behind first place Wisconsin. The Midwest League Western Division. They play Fort Wayne tonight, 6:35. River Bandits on the road for a six-pack in Lansing beginning tonight. And the Iowa Cubs are in Music City to play the Sounds. Rory O'Neill talking.
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1: Hey there, friend. Good morning. It's 7:09 on the morning show. Doug Wagner with you on a Tuesday, May 12th. Thanks for hanging out with me here in the radio worldwide via the free iHeartRadio app. And note to you, if you were trying to listen in WOC, we're having some technical issues that began last night, and they're going to be working on them today. Hope to get back over on WOC again tomorrow. Right now, 52 degrees in Cedar Rapids and Iowa City, 50 in Davenport, 57 in Waterloo, 45 degrees in Iowa City. A little bit of light rain in Waterloo. Light rain bisects, I guess it's northeast to southwest, or the northwest half of the state, with light rain, some thunderstorms in north central and at northeast Iowa. Maybe some thunder on Capitol Hill later today. Joining me on the Corridor Energy Cooperative Newsmaker line, NBC News Radio national correspondent Rory O'Neill. Two separate hearings on Capitol Hill today. You have one with Secretary of War Pete Hegseth, and one with FBI Director Kash Patel. Rory, good morning.
16: And both of them on paper are supposed to be about the budgets. The Pentagon is asking for almost a 50% increase in spending to $1.5 trillion, with a T, trillion dollars. But we expect that the questioning is really going to focus more on the current operation involving Iran, and maybe we'll see what other Democrats, how they want to stir the pot. And then the Patel interview is also supposed to be about the budget, but will probably be more about what happened at the correspondence dinner and some of the allegations of excessive partying by the head of the FBI.
1: Oh, my goodness. Okay. This is interesting because there was a study that was put out yesterday. Somebody said they have a study. One quarter of American adults think that the assassination attempt that happened in the White House correspondence there was staged.
16: Right.
1: I'm wondering how many members of Congress feel that way, or if anybody's even going to bring that up. That'd be a weird one.
16: Yeah, that would be a bit different. And look, the Democrats on these panels are going to do whatever it takes to go viral, right? I mean, that's the standard these days. They just want a clip that gets shown later on the cable channels or gets spread through social media. So we'll see what happens. But, you know, it's also been this different approach we've seen under this administration where the person being questioned sort of punches back. Normally, historically, they just sort of sat there, would nod a lot and say, you know, thank you for your question, whatever, and move on. But in this case, especially by former Attorney General Pam Bondi, she was quite notable for punching back at some of these questions.
1: Oh, yeah, most definitely. Rory O'Neill joining me here in the morning show. And it's something where both of these two individuals, they're no stranger to it themselves. It's just, it's so different the way the feel is up on Capitol Hill from back in the late 90s and early 2000s when I was working for a member of Congress, where these were very dignified affairs for the most part. Rarely did you get into something. I mean, I think Whitewater might have been the beginning of that whole thing.
16: Yeah, I mean, you could say that, and I'm going to blank out, but yeah, I suppose that would probably be when we started seeing, well, because that goes with the TV cameras and the live coverage and all that, right? I mean, C-SPAN's arrival and that sort of thing.
1: Yeah, it was really something else. So Rory O'Neill from NBC News Radio joining us here, and we were going to have...
16: McCarthy hearings, go back to the McCarthy.
1: Yeah, yeah. Oh, no, you're right about that. The McCarthy and everything around there, and then it sort of like it went away for a while, and then you had the mob hearings that came up again, and then...
16: Right.
1: Then the Whitewater hearings was the one I remember, because I literally started on Jim Leach's staff the week that they started doing those hearings. And it was just one of those crazy things. It was like looking back at that. It's like looking back at childlike eyes.
16: With childlike innocence, right?
1: Yeah, exactly. Just crazy, crazy stuff. Well, we will catch up with you tomorrow. Have a terrific Tuesday. Let's get together on a hump day Wednesday, okay?
16: Talk to you then, Doug. Thanks.
1: All right, take care. 7:14 in the morning show. Andrew Stutzke, WQAD, in the Storm Track 8 Weather Impact Center will be joining me. We'll be taking a look at coming up forecast here for the...
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0: Hey there, friend. Good morning. 7:16 on your morning show clock. Your morning show calendar reads Tuesday, May 12th of 2026. Morning show thermometer 52 in Cedar Rapids and Iowa City, 50 in Davenport, light rain 57 in Waterloo, 45 degrees in Dubuque. Andrew Stutzke, WQAD, and the Storm Track 8 Weather Impact Center will be joining me here in a matter of moments. We'll get your latest as far as the forecast for the remainder of the week. We'll also have a first look at weather and sports for you. Right now, though, I've got the morning show pen of the day in my hand. Getting ready to write down some more things you may need to know in order to get your day started. 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Item number one for you this morning. This isn't Antoinette Hordebeard's first time at the Quad City Animal Shows. It's, well, Animal Welfare Center, so it's no surprise a certain fluffy face made her stop and look. Max Barr, a cat, ended up at the shelter three times. On his most recent visit, the veterinarian found a condition that couldn't be treated. She took Max in as a hospice foster. She keeps an eye on his breathing, but otherwise he acts like any other cat. After just 3 weeks, he's attached to her at the hip. But Max isn't the only senior cat who needs a hand. 14-year-old Jax is looking for a hospice home as well. There's another old man who isn't quite as willing to be held as Jax. Forever Fostering is designed to offer long-term homes to pets with unique challenges such as advanced age or medical conditions. It means the shelter covers the vet bills for cats like Max. People like Hordebeard just provide the food and the love. More information on Quad City Animal Welfare Center's Forever Fostering program can be found at qcawc.org. Item number two, Linn County officials reminding residents that mowing roadside vegetation is prohibited until July 15th under Iowa law, a measure aimed at protecting wildlife habitats. The Linn County Secondary Road Department and Linn County Conservation Department said the restriction applies to primary highways, interstates, and secondary roads. Officials said the law is designed to protect birds and other wildlife that rely on roadside areas during nesting season. Many species, including game birds and songbirds, nest on the ground in spring and early summer, and young birds need time to mature before leaving nests. Roadside vegetation also supports pollinators and insects that help naturally control crop pests. Limited mowing is allowed before July 15th for safety, visibility, and weed control. However, unnecessary mowing, including cutting hay, is not permitted during this period. Officials encourage residents to limit mowing to road shoulders during nesting season and leave the remainder of roadside areas undisturbed. More information is available in the brochure, Iowa's Mowing Law for Roadsides. Sounds like great reading. From the Tallgrass Prairie Center at tallgrassprairiecenter.org. Now, your first look at sports. University of Iowa head men's basketball coach Ben McCollum signing a contract extension for an additional year through 2032. Hawkeye men's team made its first appearance in the Elite Eight since 1987, first tournament appearance since 2023 during McCollum's first season as head coach. Caitlin Clark and the Fever are on the road for the first time this year. Indiana visits the Los Angeles Sparks tomorrow. This is the team that Caitlin Clark signed a developmental contract with. Both teams looking for their first win of the season. The Cleveland Cavaliers tied up their best of 70s semifinal against top-seeded Detroit with a 112-103 win at home. Oklahoma City sweeps the LA Lakers with a 115-110 win. No word as to whether LeBron James will come back as an LA Laker. Tonight, it's the Spurs hosting the Timberwolves. They're tied 2-2. Colorado Avalanche beat the Minnesota Wild 5-2 yesterday. They lead 3-1 tonight. Montreal hosts Buffalo in Game 4. Vegas and Anaheim face off in Game 5 in Sin City. Cedar Rapids at home against Fort Wayne. Quad Cities River Bandits on the road in Lansing for a six-pack beginning tonight. Now, 7:20 in the morning show. Andrew Stutzke, WQAD, and the Storm Track 8 Weather Impact Center joining me. We do have a little bit of rain. I guess the northwest half of the state of Iowa's got rain. Some thundershowers in northeast Iowa. Andrew, good morning.
1: Hey, good morning. Yeah, a little wet weather likely going to be moving in for the mid to late morning hours and continue into the early afternoon. And yeah, I've noticed some lightning icons popping up in some of those showers that are moving in. Should be at least a little bit of a nice drink of water, and hopefully it'll kind of taper down some of the dust that we've been dealing with too, especially considering the wind is going to be back today.
0: That's something you've got going on the Mississippi side. The eastern side of the Mississippi River is these blowing dust advisories, something that we haven't had. I don't think we've had yet, but you've had them there for a couple of weeks.
1: Yeah, we've been dealing with that and a lot of dust devils, which have also been quite a sight to see on the Illinois side, too. So this rain is going to be a welcome sight. Don't think or plan on being this an all-day rain. This is going to be in here for a couple to a few hours, and then it's out. But even despite all this cloud cover and the rain today, it's a gusty southwest wind up to 35 miles an hour at times today. That's going to push temperatures up to an impressive 80, perhaps 81 to 82 degrees for us.
0: Wow. Okay, that is impressive here. I'm wearing, jeans and a sweatshirt today. It's that time of year where you have to start dressing for work that way in layers, right?
1: It's double wardrobe day. Yep, bring your suitcase with you.
0: Exactly. Now, as we head forward into the forecast, we've got some potential early next week, and I know it's still a week away or something like that, but there's still some soundings out there that indicate maybe we might have some additional rain and severe weather coming up.
1: Yeah, that'll absolutely be the case. So after this storm blows by today, you get a few quiet days with no rain expected until we get to Thursday night, Friday morning. But definitely by the weekend, you're going to start to see more organized rounds of thunderstorms. We think that potential is very isolated on Saturday. However, this morning, we've gone ahead and put out a weather impact alert for Sunday afternoon and evening. Storm Prediction Center has much of the state of Iowa in a level 2 out of 5 risk for Sunday. That'll be our concern for severe weather when it comes to the weekend.
0: There we go. Andrew Stutzke, WQAD in the Storm Track 8 Weather Impact Center. Sir, have a terrific Tuesday. Let's get together hump day tomorrow.
1: Hey, sounds good. Have a great day.
0: All right, you as well. Take care. 723. Hey, by the way, if you can't hear us on News Talk 1420 WOC, we're having some technical issues getting those worked out today. Should be back on the air over there.
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0: Hey there, good morning. It's 7:28 on the Morning Show on a Tuesday, May 12th. Doug Wagner with you. We've got 52 degrees in Cedar Rapids and in Iowa City, 50 degrees in Davenport, 57 light rain in Waterloo, 45 in Dubuque. I'm going to update those temperatures here in just a matter of moments. We've got local, state, and regional news from Craig Michaels on the way. A bite of weather from Rebecca Kulpelman, and I've got my first look at sports for you coming up as well. Here in about 15 minutes, maybe 15, 20 minutes, Senator Charles Grassley will join me at 7:46. He'll be on the Corridor Energy Cooperative Newsmaker line with me as we work our way through the morning show here. See what else is going on today. It's Tuesday. We figure out what exactly what day it is too, because it's like the days of the year or the days. Okay, today is National Sapphire Segula Day. It's a charm and a protective rim. Okay, that's meaningless. Oh, this one's interesting. It's National Limerick Day, National Nutty Fudge Day, and National Odometer Day. So there you go. And your favorite limericks, keep them clean, please. That's what you need to do today. Just try to keep them clean. 7:29 coming up to 7:30 here on the Morning Show. Again, 15 minutes from now, U.S. Senator Charles Grassley joining me here on News Radio 600 WMT.
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26: The bill that would make first offense animal torture a Class D felony in Iowa is now law. Governor Kim Reynolds signed the legislation yesterday. The new law maintains the current punishment of an aggravated misdemeanor for certain cases of abuse, but now includes a more severe punishment of up to 5 years in prison and a fine between $1,000 and $10,000 for anyone found to have intentionally tortured a pet. Iowa was the only state in the nation where first offense animal torture wasn't a felony. The Iowa Department of Transportation is auctioning off a wide range of items in an online auction starting tomorrow.
27: The auction will go live approximately 8 a.m. and that will run for 15 days till 8 p.m. on the 28th.
26: Joshua Kelly with the Iowa DOT says items being auctioned off range from office equipment, surplus computers, pickups, cars, and more. I'm Craig Michaels.
0: Thanks, Craig. Doug Wagner with you. Let's get in Rebecca Kopelman, Chief Meteorologist, CBS 2 Iowa's News Now, and the Weather First Forecast Center.
1: We'll start the day cloudy with the chance for some light showers here and there this morning. Temperatures will rise to around 80 degrees. It will be windy through the day with skies clearing out this afternoon.
0: Yeah, we have rain on the radar in the northwest half of the state from roughly near the Dubuque area along the Mississippi River through the far northeast tri-state. Heaviest stuff still in northwest of West Union near New Hampton to north of Waterloo, and then extends down through central Iowa and exits the state near the southwest border. Right now, we've got 54 degrees in Cedar Rapids and Iowa City, 52 in Davenport, 59 in Overcast in Waterloo, 46 in Dubuque on the morning show. Let's take the first look at sports. University of Iowa men's basketball coach Ben McCollum signing a contract extension. McCollum's original contract as the Hawkeye men's basketball coach ran through April of 2031, but the university announced he signed a contract extension for another year. The Hawkeye men's team made its first appearance in the Elite Eight since 1987, its first NCAA tournament appearance since 2023 during McCollum's first season as head coach. Caitlin Clark and the Fever on the road for the first time this year. Indiana visits the Los Angeles Sparks tomorrow. That's Kate Martin's new team with which she's signed a developmental contract. Fever and the Sparks still searching for their first win of the season. Reigning champion Oklahoma City Thunder have locked up their spot in the Western Conference Finals, completing a four-game sweep of the L.A. Lakers with a 115-110 victory at Crypto.com Arena. The Thunder will face either the San Antonio Spurs or Minnesota Timberwolves in the next round. It's unclear if last night's game will be the last one LeBron James plays as a Laker. Teammate Austin Reeves says he can't imagine what returning next season without him would be like.
2: He basically took me under his wing and given me every opportunity that I could ever ask for, trusted me.
0: James' contract expires at the end of the season. No word yet on any extension. Elsewhere, the Cleveland Cavaliers evened up their series against the Detroit Pistons with a 112-103 home victory in Game 4. Playoff action continues tonight with Victor Wembanyama and the Spurs hosting Anthony Edwards and the Timberwolves in Game 5. They're tied up 2-2. The Bucks are open to receiving trade calls for forward Giannis Antetokounmpo, according to a report from ESPN. The two-time MVP has spent all 13 seasons of his career with the Bucks. Team co-owner Jimmy Haslam said last week he expects the situation to be resolved ahead of the NBA draft on June 23rd of next month. Stanley Cup playoffs continued last night. Colorado Avalanche beat the Minnesota Wild 5-2 to take a 3-1 lead in their series. The action continues with two more games tonight. The Montreal Canadiens will host the Buffalo Sabres in Game 4 of their series before the Vegas Golden Knights and Anaheim Ducks face off in a Game 5 in Sin City. Closer to home, Cedar Rapids is 18-15, 1.5 games behind first place Wisconsin in the Midwest League Western Division. The Colonels return home to Veterans Memorial Stadium in Perfect Game Field to open a 6-game series against Fort Wayne beginning tonight at 6:35. The Quad Cities River Bandits now 16-14, 2 games back of Wisconsin. They hit the road for a 6-pack in Lansing beginning tonight. Iowa Cubs begin a series on the road, taking on the Nashville Sounds in Music City. Chicago Cubs on the road, too. They visit the Atlanta Braves at Truist Park. Colin Ray, Cascade Iowa native, is scheduled to start tonight. The Twins host the Marlins. Bailey Ober toes the rubber. Cardinals visit the Athletics. Brewers host the Padres. And the White Sox will host the Royals. 6 more things.
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23: Hello, I'm Robert Smigel. I did lots of things. Cartoons on SNL, Conan stuff, Triumph the Insult comic dogs, some movies. But now I'm past my peak. so I'm hosting a podcast, Humor Me with Robert Smigel and Friends. 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
10: Just before midnight on Saturday, February 19th, 2005, Danielle Imbo and her friend Richard Petrone left a crowded Philadelphia bar. 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
29: John Polk was my nemesis. I knew in order to live a rich and fulfilling life, one where I was equal under the law and could be happy and fulfilled, I needed to defeat the message that John Polk was peddling.
30: 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For years, I was the poster boy of the conversion therapy movement. 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I wore the label of ex-gay with pride. That was all until, well, we'll get to that part.
29: 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He evokes a reaction. He did with me.
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30: 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And as I look, too, at the harm I did from within it. 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
0: Hey there, friend. Good morning. 7:39 in the morning show. Doug Wagner with you. It is cloudy skies rolling in here right now. We do have rain in the northwest half of the state of Iowa, and it's making its way to the southeast. It was raining in Waterloo earlier. Now they're just saying overcast. 59 there. 54 in Cedar Rapids and Iowa City. 52 degrees in Davenport. 46 degrees in Waterloo. My name's Doug Wagner. about, what, 6-7 minutes away from U.S. Senator Charles Grassley. Charles Grassley, I figured I'd do six more things you may need to know in order to get your day started. Courtesy of the Surgery Center, Cedar Rapids. Call them at 319-558-4800. Item number one for you today. U.S. Senator Elizabeth Warren campaigned yesterday in Des Moines with Iowa Democrat U.S. Senate candidate Zach Walls, focusing on health care and criticizing Medicaid cuts they claim are backed by Republicans. Warren, a Massachusetts Democrat, joined Walls for a health care roundtable where nurses spoke about staffing shortages, burnout, and pay concerns. The event comes as Walls campaigns for the Democrat nomination in Iowa's open U.S. Senate race. During the discussion, Walls and Warren criticized Medicaid reductions they claimed were included in President Donald Trump's One Big Beautiful Bill. They argued it would hurt working families while benefiting large corporations. Warren also framed Iowa as a key battleground in determining control of the Senate. Walls is seeking the Democrat nomination for the Senate seat being vacated in 2026 by Joni Ernst. Item number two, is it Robin Trower or Trower? I don't even know who this person is, but it's news. They're gearing up to hit the road for a 19-date U.S. tour.

0: It kicks off in Fort Lauderdale, Florida, September the 15th, and is set to end October the 14th in St. Charles, Illinois. The U.S. dates follow a handful of shows in the U.K. Tickets to Trower's 2026 tour are available through his official website. I'm Mark Neufeld.
1: Item number three, University of Iowa men's basketball coach Ben McCollum is signing a contract extension. McCollum's original contract as the Hawkeye men's basketball coach ran through April of 2031, but the university announced he signed a contract extension for another year. The Hawkeye men's team made its first appearance in the Elite Eight since 1987 and its first NCAA tournament appearance since 2023 during McCollum's first season as head coach. Item number four. A stretch of Iowa Highway now honors one of its former governors. 36 miles of Iowa Highway 9 from I-35 west of Buffalo Center is now named the Terry Branstad Highway. The former governor took a trip last week along the highway that passes through his hometown of Leland in Winnebago County. Branstad served as Iowa governor for over 22 years, the longest tenure of any governor in U.S. history. Item number five for you this morning. The Davenport Police Department is set to receive a batch of new officers. Six officers will be joining the force sworn in by Mayor Jason Gordon during tomorrow's city council meeting. And item number six for you. Senior citizens and older adults are often turning to cannabis for self-medication.
2: A new study published in JAMA Network looked at adults 60 to 85 in Colorado. It found they're increasingly using cannabis edibles to help with pain, sleep issues, or mental health concerns. Most of these users are doing so without medical guidance, and most also wanted to avoid pharmaceuticals. In many cases, the study found older people are turning to cannabis after exhausting other options for relief. I'm Tammy Trujillo.
1: 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Six more things you may need to know in order to get your day started. There you go. Cedar Rapids Colonels at home tonight for a six-pack. They'll be playing against Fort Wayne. 6:35 is the first pitch tonight. And the River Bandits are on the road over in Lansing. And the Iowa Cubs on the road in Nashville, Music City. U.S. Senator Charles Grassley will be talking with you here in just a matter of 2 minutes on The Morning Show. Doug Wagner with you. Happy Tuesday, May 12th.
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1: All right, Senator Charles Grassley joining me here on The Morning Show. Sorry about that, but Senator Grassley, it was really strange. I had my 8:17 guest decided that he was going to call in a little bit early. Good morning to you, Senator Grassley. How are you today?
9: I'm very good, and I hope you are as well.
1: Most definitely, sir. We've got 7:47 for your time, 54 degrees in Cedar Rapids and Iowa City, 52 in Davenport, 59 in Waterloo, 46 in Dubuque. Rain in the northwest half of the state, and it's moving to the southeast. Be nice to get a little rain here. We've had zero since the beginning of the year. How are the crops doing in northeast, north central Iowa?
9: Well, what we put in prior to the 10 days of rain we have is up and roll it, and probably in the two or three leaf stage. That's for corn.
1: Mm-hmm.
9: Nothing up as far as soybeans are concerned. But all the corn's planted now, and all the soybeans are in now.
1: You know what? It's something that I didn't realize this. I get morning show, stuff that gets fed to me by different organizations. I did not realize that corn is the only crop that is grown in all 50 states of the United States. That's something that really kind of blew me away right there. So it's something where
9: I didn't know that either.
1: Yeah.
9: Thank you for informing me.
1: You're welcome. Yeah. It's interesting. Apparently in Alaska, and I've seen it in Hawaii. I didn't see it in Alaska. Hey, let's get down to the brass tacks. You've got Secretary of War Pete Hegseth testifying on Capitol Hill this morning. What's going on in Iran right now? He's there for another $1.5 trillion that they say that the Department of War needs in order to continue to prosecute the war against Iran. Are you satisfied with where the president is right now as far as his prosecution? Or do you seem like a lot of people, does it feel like everything's sort of stalled a little bit, Senator?
9: I think he ought to ramp up military operations again. I think that he's being played by Iran. They have a record over a long period of time going back to Obama where they want to negotiate and negotiate for months and months, stretching into years. And I can see them playing Trump the same way from the standpoint of maybe at least going this way through the election, because if he would lose the control of Congress, then that'd be put Trump in a bad position to keep on pushing Iran to get rid of nuclear weapons and stop financing terrorism around the world, including in the United States, and make sure that the Strait of Hormuz is international waters that can't be controlled by any one country. And those are the three or four goals that he seeks. And it doesn't seem to me that they're giving on any of that. And they're just stretching it out and stretching out, negotiate, buying time. And I think they figure time's on their side, even though they have been militarily hit hard by this administration. So I think the president needs to be more aggressive.
1: Senator Charles Grassley joining us here on the morning show. I think there are a lot of people who would agree with you with regard to that. Meanwhile, what's going on with the war in Iran, the Straits of Hormuz, a lot of things happening as far as Venezuelan oil, American oil, Canadian oil, the price of gasoline up. We're at $4.13 a gallon in Cedar Rapids right now, and the consumer prices that were just released this morning, minutes ago, by the Labor Department shows the annual inflation rate at 3.8%. And a lot of that comes from energy prices, because not counting food and energy, the rate was only 2.8% for the year. Senator Grassley, do you support removing the federal gas tax temporarily to bring the costs down for Americans, businesses, nonprofits, and individual families?
9: I support E15 nationwide year-round by law, so we can get the investment by retailers, because they know that the law is better than the presidential waivers that we've had for the last several years, and we want E15 to drive down the price of gasoline.
1: What about the 18-cent gas tax from the federal government? I know that there's some talk about that being removed in Washington, D.C. It would take an act of Congress?
9: Yeah, it would, and I think that's a possibility. I haven't made up my mind what I would do in regard to that, but I think it comes from the standpoint that we have a demand problem. We don't have a demand problem. We got a supply problem. And that's why I'm advocating E15 nationwide year-round, because it will increase the supply and drive down the price of gasoline.
1: U.S. Senator Charles Grassley is the chairman of the Judiciary Committee. A lot of things that you're unveiling and revealing with regard to what the Biden administration was doing as far as just being all sneaky and trying to dig up dirt on members of Congress. What's the latest in some of these? Because you've had whistleblowers come through, and you've just found them as you've written letters and asked for information from the Department of Justice.
9: Yeah. Well, I think we've given enough documents, and even if we get more documents, I doubt if it's going to reinforce what we already know. that the Biden administration was using the Justice Department, the FBI, to put Trump in prison, and the using the FBI and the Justice Department for political purposes is absolutely wrong, and we want to expose it so it doesn't happen again.
1: U.S. Senator Charles Grassley, thank you for your time. Please do say hello to your wife, Barbara, for us, would you please?
9: I sure will. Goodbye.
1: All right, take care. 7:53 now in the morning show. Doug Wagner with you.
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10: It's a little heavier now if you're eastbound on Collins, just east of I-380 to Council Street. I'm also seeing some slower pockets westbound on Highway 100, west of Highway 13 to East Post Road, and busier eastbound on the Strip approaching First Avenue to a little bit past Hawkins Drive. With your total traffic report for the corridor, I'm Tim Weiland.
11: Mostly cloudy skies to start the day today with some light showers passing through here and there this morning. The rain will wind down by the early afternoon. Temperatures will rise to around 80 degrees and winds will be strong through the day. We'll have the clouds moving out this afternoon and temperatures will drop tonight to around 50 degrees under mostly clear skies. Tomorrow will be sunny with a high around 70. We'll be in the low 70s with sunshine on Thursday with a chance for rain increasing once again Thursday night. That's your latest weather first forecast on News Radio 600 WM.
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3: Hey there, friend. Good morning. We've got rain on the radar right now from northeast to southwest, the northwest half of the state with rain, not all over it, but the heaviest stuff north of Waterloo right now between Hampton moving its way toward Waverly, Olwine into the southeast. So we've got that going for you out there. Most recent observations, Cedar Rapids checked in with 54 degrees, Iowa City at 55, Davenport with 54 degrees. It's 59 degrees, light rain in Waterloo, 61 now in overcast, they're saying 48 degrees. In Dubuque on the morning show. Doug Wagner with you. My text glitchy today, man. My phone, I was trying to send a text to somebody and it wouldn't go. And then I was trying to call somebody and wouldn't go. And I tried to call myself, but because I have the focus on at work, it went straight to voicemail. Anyway, looks like Simon Conway is feeling better today, so you're going to be able to get him this afternoon. I filled in for Simon yesterday. I'm serious. I love getting the opportunity to do that. Fill in for Simon Conway. And I have fun. And JT Leonard, thank you very much for noticing that, too. I appreciate that. He sent a nice note to me. Thank you very much. Appreciate that. TJ Leonard, sorry. Apologize. I just looked back over there. TJ, thanks for that. Appreciate it. Hey, here in the morning show, we're going to finish up here, and we're going to come back with Rebecca Kulpelman, comedian Derek Strope coming up, and Carol Titus as well here on the morning show.
4: Fox News, I'm CJ Papa. President Trump gearing up for his first trip to China since 2017. He will discuss the war in Iran, trade and other topics with China's President Xi Jinping. Meanwhile, the conflict in the Gulf is far from over. Kuwait blames Iran for a failed attack earlier this month on an island in the Middle East nation.
5: It detained four gunmen from Iran's Islamic Revolutionary Guard Corps trying to infiltrate an island just north of Kuwait City. And during the melee, one Kuwaiti soldier was injured.
4: Fox's Lucas Tomlinson in Dubai. The head of the World Health Organization says,
6: at the moment, there is no sign that we are seeing the start of a larger outbreak.
4: Spanish authorities confirming one new case today of a Spanish traveler on that hantavirus cruise ship, bringing the total to 11 cases, including three people who died. America's listening to Fox News.
3: 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She's chief meteorologist.
7: We'll start the day cloudy with a chance for some light showers here and there this morning. Temperatures will rise to around 80 degrees. It will be windy through the day with skies clearing out this afternoon.
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8: An extradition hearing will get underway shortly in a Georgia courtroom for a Cedar Rapids man. 17-year-old Damarian Jones is wanted on five charges of attempted murder for the Iowa City Ped Mall shooting last month. He was apprehended in a suburban Atlanta hotel Monday by U.S. Marshals, who say they received a tip Jones was in Georgia. Iowa City police say they expect more suspects to be arrested and charged. Iowans can place bids on a wide variety of items in the annual Iowa Department of Transportation online auction.
9: Everything from office equipment, surplus computers, office supplies, tools for the shops, as well as the things we're the best known for, which is dump trucks, road graders, pickups, cars.
8: Joshua Kelly with the Iowa DOT. The auction opens tomorrow morning and runs until May 28th. I'm Craig Michaels.
3: Thank you very much, Craig. Let's see. Take a look at the radar, the satellite, and the current conditions right now.

0: what we have. The radar is showing rain the northwest half of the state for the most part throughout the entire northwest half of the state. Heaviest stuff along and north of Waterloo, and it's moving to the southeast. No watches, no warnings for most of our listening area. There is a blowing dust advisory, Galesburg, Peoria, south and east of there in Illinois. The weather story from the National Weather Service. Isolated showers and storms today as a cold front moves through the area, bringing windy conditions. We'll have gusts up to 45 miles an hour possible. I am sick and tired of the wind. I'm serious, man. Slight cool down on Wednesday tomorrow before things start to warm back up on Thursday. More showers and storms enter the picture later this week. Today, we're going to have partly sunny skies, 78 to 83, windy with gusts up to 45 miles per hour, and 30% chance of showers and storms. Tonight, partly to mostly cloudy, 47 to 54, your overnight lows. For tomorrow, Wednesday, breezy, partly sunny with gusts up to 30 miles per hour, northeast switching to the southwest, highs 66 to 75. Tomorrow night, clear skies, 40 to 48, your lows. So the three kings, the three frozen kings, that whole thing works because there you go. Now you have the situation where you have the 15th is going to be coming here. We're going to have no more frost after that, looks like. Thursday, mostly sunny skies, 71 to 78 for your high. For your Thursday night, we'll have scattered showers and storms, 50 to 58 your temperature. Friday, wrapping up the week, it's going to be some isolated showers and storms. Other than that, partly to mostly sunny, 77 to 86 degrees, northeast to southwest for your highs. Friday night, isolated showers and storms, 55 to 61. So for today, this quick moving storm system is going to bring a few showers through the area, a few storms possible this afternoon, mainly in Illinois, though. Strong wind gusts possible this morning from the south and this afternoon from the west and southwest. The isolated afternoon evening storms could also produce this strong wind gusts. Some blowing dust is possible in periods of gusty winds as well. We talked a little earlier with Andrew Stutzke from WQAD and the Storm Track 8 Weather Impact Center about that. We haven't had that issue around these parts. We've had plenty of rain. The drought has been sated. So, I mean, everything's good at this point. So that's what we're looking at right now. Current conditions across the listening area of the state of Iowa. Let's go to Maurice in northwest Iowa. Partly sunny, 64. It's partly sunny in Sioux City, the ice cream capital of the United States, Lamar's, and the Iowa Great Lakes towns of Spencer, and 66 degrees. Partly sunny skies. Southwest Iowa, mostly sunny in Audubon, 64, 63. Clarinda, mostly sunny. In Lamoni, in south central Iowa, sunny and 62. Let's get into central Iowa. Cloudy, 67 in Ames. It's partly sunny in 68 in Ankeny. Mostly sunny, 64 in Sheraton. Light rain, 66 in the capital city of Des Moines. Grinnell, partly sunny, 63. Partly sunny, 64 in Knoxville. Light rain, 62 in Marshalltown. Pella, partly sunny in 66. North central Iowa, partly sunny in 65 in both Estherville and Fort Dodge. Mason City, cloudy in 62. Both Forest City and Iowa Falls, partly sunny in 61. Clinton, mostly sunny, 52. Sunshine, 58 in Burlington. Ottumwa, mostly sunny and 62. Now let's get into the big five, find out what our hometowns are doing. Dubuque, a dew point of 33, relative humidity of 56%, barometric pressure at 29.98 and falling. South wind at 15, gusting to 25, 48 degrees in the key city of Dubuque. Head west in US 20, let's get to Waterloo. Dew point of 44, relative humidity 54%, barometric pressure 29.91, slowly falling. Southwest wind at 17, 61 degrees in the heart of the Cedar River Valley. On Iowa's east coast, Davenport, a dew point of 32, relative humidity 41%, barometric pressure 30.04, and steady. South wind at 17, 55 degrees along Iowa's east coast in Davenport. Head west on I-80, get to the old capital city of Iowa City with a dew point of 41, relative humidity 55%, barometric pressure 30.03, and steady south wind at 8, 57 degrees in the old capital city, where finals are going on at the University of Iowa. Head north on I-380, let's get to the city of Five Seasons. Cedar Rapids, a dew point of 40, relative humidity 55%, barometric pressure 29.97, and steady. south wind at 14, 56 degrees in Cedar Rapids. Now, the National Weather Service says, quote, clear, but it's cloudy, okay? Just the cloud bank is high enough where it's not really being noticed at this point. 56 Cedar Rapids, 57 degrees in Iowa City, 55 in Davenport. It's 61 in Waterloo and 48 degrees in Dubuque. Rebecca Kopelman, CBS 2 Iowa's News Now, and the Weather First Forecast Center coming up. Derek Stroop, comedian, will be joining me at 8:17, and we'll have a conversation with Carol Titus coming up as well in the last half of the morning show, last half hour of the morning show. It is Tuesday, May 12th, 8:08. Doug Wagner with you. Good morning, Cedar Rapids.
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0: 8:11 on your Tuesday, May 12th. Doug Wagner with you. We've got rain on the radar, 56 in Cedar Rapids, 57 in Iowa City, where they're getting finals underway at the University of Iowa, 55 in Davenport, 61 in Waterloo, and 48 degrees in Dubuque. Rebecca Kopelman, CBS 2 Iowa's News Now, Weather First Forecast Center, taught meteorology to students at Coe College who were going through the avionics or piloting program?
12: The aviation program.
0: Aviation program. There you go. Yeah, that's got to be pretty cool.
12: Yeah, it was definitely an experience. different. It's different than I've ever had to do before. I mean, I can stand up and, I can sit here and talk
0: right
12: for, you know, a couple of minutes, but then having to teach and talk for longer stretches of time and entertain children. They're not children, but young adults. And yeah, no, they were a fun group of kids. And cool. Yeah, getting their pilot's licenses. I don't, as they know, I do not know much about actual aviation meteorology a ton in that respect. But There are still a lot of pieces that we can put together that we did. And so, yeah.
0: Did you have a professor that you emulated that you had when you said, like, hey, I like the way that professor did things, maybe?
12: Oh, gosh.
0: Or was it just the give and take with the students?
12: I just did whatever. I don't even know. I'm sure there are professors that I wish I could emulate, but yeah. I was like, uncharted waters for me. So
0: that's awesome. Well, yeah. Good for you, professor.
12: Yes. Their finals are over, so they're excited about that. But yeah. Yes.
0: 250 or so of them rang the bell this last week. They graduated.
12: Yes.
0: So congratulations
12: indeed
0: to them.
12: Indeed.
0: Let's see. Congratulations to us with some rain on the radar. I don't know if it's going to make it all the way down here.
12: Yeah, it's been a little struggle bus this morning with the rain, and there have been some lightning strikes even going on, and there's still a few just around Dunkerton, Old Wine, Sumner, north of Waterloo. But as this all treks to the southeast, we just haven't gotten into the moisture yet, so it's been falling apart. So likely going to see some of this evaporating, could have some drizzle or some light rain. And if some of those showers survive, make it a few of them, but mostly going to be on the lighter side still, as we have a warm front that's been lifting north, a cold front that's going to be approaching, and we're going to have the clouds around for the first half of the day, some showers that are passing through this morning, lasting up until noon, 1 o'clock, and then the bigger part of today is probably going to be the wind that'll be the most noticeable. We'll have the winds turning eventually out of the west and then the northwest through the day, some gusts around 30 miles per hour or so possible. Temperatures are still going to make it into some 70s, maybe 80 degrees, but the clouds and the wind will likely kind of hold it back from feeling as warm as it could. We'll have this cold front come in that will really lead to the skies clearing this afternoon, and it'll stay breezy as we head through the rest of the day and into tonight, and skies will stay clear tonight into tomorrow with temperatures dropping down into the mid to upper 40s. We'll have the winds backing off tomorrow, sunny skies, temperatures that'll be around 70 for the afternoon, and then we'll have a nice quiet day for much of Thursday as well with temperatures in the low 70s, and we'll start the day with sunshine and have some clouds building in late. There will be another front that comes in that will lead to rain chances increasing heading into Thursday night, and we could have some showers and a few thunderstorms into Friday morning. We'll then have some dry weather for the rest of Friday, and it seems like now we're trending toward more of Saturday staying dry. However, the chance for rain will really start to ramp up on Sunday, and we could have some rounds of showers and storms. And in fact, the Storm Prediction Center is actually monitoring the state on Sunday for the chance of severe weather, and I think it's a little hard to say right now, given there could be some rounds in the morning and some additional in the afternoon, but something we'll certainly have to watch with the possibility of some strong storms. And what's going to be happening is we'll get into the 80s on Friday. We'll be in the low to mid 80s on Saturday. And so what happens as soon as we get into, you know, the warmer weather, we get right back into that pattern we were in April, and we have not only a chance for storms but possible severe weather. So we'll keep temperatures in the mid to upper 70s on Sunday. We'll have to keep an eye on the chance for some strong storms, and if you have outdoor plans, something to certainly keep in mind there. And then we will have then the temperatures still in the 70s on Monday, with a chance we could have a few more showers and storms Monday of next week.
0: You know what? I'm looking forward to a little bit of rain. I'm so tired of the wind. Am I the only one?
12: No, I've been hearing it.
0: Okay. Yeah. Well, there's not much you can do about it, but it just seems like there are certain things that we want to do around the garden and the yard that we can't do because of the wind, because we need things to just settle down for a little bit so that we can get it to, you know, come back to normal. But anyway, that's one thing. Also, the irises are beautiful this year, and I'm worried about the 40-45 mile an hour winds coming in and just going home.
12: Yeah, that's always never fun, but it takes like all the flowers off the trees and such. But yeah, it has been windy. It is the time of year we get those bigger temperature differences and get still the stronger winds to happen. But yeah, it's been a lot lately.
0: Yeah, it has. It's been a lot. By the way, background music here, and want your opinion on this. I'm thinking it's a mix of Paula Abdul and Skritti Politti. Yeah?
12: I know Paula Abdul. I don't know Skritti Politti.
0: Skritti, okay. Skritti, yeah, they didn't have a lot of...
12: I hear the Paula Abdul.
0: Yeah. Yeah, Skritti Politti's got that slap into it, so that's
12: Okay.
0: I'll shoot you one of those YouTube videos Splitty for Scritty Flitty. It's the 80s, baby.
12: I like to think I'm a little versed in the music, but sometimes something Scritty Flitty comes out.
0: Exactly. It was just like a one or two hit wonder is what was.
12: Okay.
0: That's cool. Hey, Rebecca, thank you very much. Hope that you have a great Tuesday. Let's get back together for Wednesday, tomorrow, here on The Morning Show. Oh, my goodness. It is 8:18 right here on News Radio 600 WMT. You know what? I love it when we have comedians on the air with us. Hey, Dick. Derek Stroop joining me here on the Porter Energy Cooperative Newsmaker line. And we're talking to him because there's a couple of things that are going on with him. Number one, his Running Hot Tour is going to be at the Paramount in Cedar Rapids. Now, that's coming up in, Paramount Theater, Cedar Rapids. That's going to be the day after my birthday, Derek. So thank you very much for coming here to celebrate my birthday with me. Number one.
13: Yeah, no problem, man. I'm excited to come through.
0: That's awesome. Number two, you've got a debut one-hour Netflix stand-up comedy special that premiered on March 10th, so it's 2 months old. It's called Nostalgic. You just heard Rebecca and me diving into my 80s kid life here in Iowa, and you know, hearing the Paul Abdul Scritty Plitty. You grew up in rural Alabama in the 90s. Talk to me about growing up there and at that time.
13: Well, I can tell you, it's not going to be much different than rural Iowa. Going to be pretty similar. And what's fun, the special Nostalgic, it's on Netflix, and it's a trip down memory lane. And what I found out, you know, at first I wrote it from a perspective of somebody born in 1984, which is me, raised in the 90s as a kid. And then what I found out when I started to do it on stage and I started to grow these bits and talk about these things, that any of the kids before the internet, any of us, regardless of the decade, we were all in a pretty similar boat. We were all playing all the same games, doing all the same. Where it changes is when the internet comes around, video games, different things like that. That changes people in different social classes have access to it. But before the internet, we were all playing freeze tag. We were all Red Rover, Red Rover. We were all, and so that's what's really fun about the hour is, growing up in, you know, in Harvest, Alabama, it resonates the same as in rural Iowa in the 90s, right. 80s, 70s. Yeah.
0: This is something where, if you've not run into him before, Derek has toured with people like Larry the Cable Guy, Big Dumb Eyes Guy as well. Yeah, I mean, I'm sure you've, it's funny because if you're driving down Cedar Rapids on I-380, you drive past the Alliant Energy Powerhouse where Nate's going to be performing. And it's like every 2 seconds that image of him with the big dumb eyes is up there, and I think everybody's got that just got in his head. Talk to me about what it's like to be on the road and perform with people like that.
13: It's awesome. I mean, Nate is not only a friend of mine, he's somebody I look up to in comedy. I've only known him for a couple years. Sometimes people hear our accents or see us, we're around each other a good bit, and they assume we've known each other for a long time. But, you know, he's a rock star. He's like the Rolling Stones of comedy right now, selling out arenas throughout the country. Doesn't matter which city, everywhere he goes.
0: Oh, yeah.
13: And for him to just give us some time up front, you know, we're doing like 10 minutes on those shows. It's unbelievable. 20,000 people, 15,000 people. That's a different world for comedy.
0: Now, he probably has the green M&Ms taken out of his. Does he force you guys at the front end of the show to take those green M&Ms and eat them in front of him? Is that what he does?
13: No, of course not.
0: Hey, this is so cool because it's called the Running Hot Tour. Derek's going to be in Cedar Rapids coming up in September of this year. And then later on in the year, he's going to be at the Hoyt Sherman Place in Des Moines, which is another fabulous place to go. And to do these things. Tell me about the making of this Netflix special that you had that debuted a couple of months ago.
13: Well, I mean, it was about 2.5 years of writing and performing turned into 57 minutes. And, I mean, it's the best comedy I've ever written and performed in my life. And that's the way it's supposed to be. I mean, these bits are something that I'm really proud of. I mean, there's a bit on there about middle seat people on airplanes that you don't even have to fly very much for that bit to have you in a headlock. It makes some great points. I talk about trying to get rid of mice in my apartment in New York City, and I do a lot of the nostalgic stuff, talking about the games we grew up with. I talk about how these kids these days are not built for purple nurple. They don't have the nipples for it. So there's just a lot of fun, original writing. Not, you know, I'm not beating you over the head with things that I believe in or soapboxes. This is comedy. You know, we're just talking about things that are right in front of us and looking at it from different angles. So I'm super proud of it.
0: That's so cool. You're affiliated with Larry the Cable Guy as well. Not only you toured with him, but your record Eating Dinner Twice, your comedy album, was released on his comedy comedy record label, Get Her Done Records, has been very successful as well. Working with Larry the Cable Guy, this guy's OG. I remember back when my kids were in elementary and middle school, sitting there and watching that Blue Collar Comedy Tour. What's it like to see that growing up and see somebody from the South like that, like Larry, be able to just knock it out of the park?
13: Yeah, I mean, it's awesome. I mean, it's more surreal to just see somebody kind of like what you're talking about. I mean, you know, we're not... Comedy is such a wild thing where, you know, you're the fans of these people and you've seen them your whole life. And the next thing you know, you're eating breakfast with them, golfing with them on the record label. And that's how it is with him. I mean, I'm 41 years old and I wasn't, you know, really into that Cars movie when it came out.
0: Yeah. But
13: Mater was a character that I knew about. So when I first met him, I mean, seriously, I was like, Mater? I mean, I could not believe it. So it is. It's surreal to be around and hang around these people that, you know. I mean, Larry the Cable, like you said, blue collar comedy in the early 2000s was as big as Elvis. I mean, it was huge. So
0: yeah.
13: Just to be in that world now is really cool.
0: It's so cool because you're going to be starting off your tour coming up in Atlanta in May 27th and 28th, and then later in the fall, you're going to be making your upper Midwest swing through Michigan, Wisconsin, Ohio, Indiana, here in Cedar Rapids, up in Rochester, Minnesota, just north of us. And then you're going to come back to Iowa again after Minneapolis and then head over to Wichita in November. Being from the South, I know you said you lived in New York City, so I would imagine you probably have a good enough, you're smart enough to know that you got to bring a couple of different sets of clothing because you never know what weather you're going to get here in the upper Midwest, right?
13: No, you're right. And I mean, I'm coming through there at a good time. I love the upper Midwest in the fall and that time of year. I'm going to try to get a little bit of fishing in, but you're right. The weather changes quick up there. But I love doing comedy in the middle of the country, Midwest, upper Midwest. I mean, states like Iowa, Wisconsin, Minnesota. I tell people on stage, man, the South and the Midwest are very similar. I mean, the biggest difference is a big war. Besides that, we're pretty. we're pretty similar. But yeah, that's, man, awesome. I'm excited to come through.
0: Derek Stroop joining me here on the morning show. You can find out more at the website, and the website is his name, DerekStroop.com. Also, you can find him on Facebook, Instagram, TikTok. You can buy the tickets to his comedy tour. He's going to be in Cedar Rapids in September, November in Des Moines. And by the way, since you're coming here, bring a Waffle House with you. Iowa still does not have a Waffle House, and we need one, my man.
13: No, man. A Waffle House would just do fantastic in Iowa. Y'all deserve one.
0: Yeah, I know. I know we do. We could eat dinner twice just like you did in your debut comedy album. Don't forget to check out Nostalgic on Netflix. It's been out here for a couple of months. Go to Netflix and look up Nostalgic, STROUP. The first name is Derek, and put those two together, reverse order, you get his website. Derek, thanks for joining me. Safe travels.
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21: Good morning. The markets are mostly lower. May corn unchanged at 460 and three quarters. July is down 0.75 cents at 474 and a half. September down a half a penny at 481 and a quarter. December down a half a cent at 497 and a quarter. May soybeans unchanged at 1199 and three quarters. July down a half a penny at 1212 and a half. August down a half a cent at 1207 and a half. And November's down 0.75 cents at 11.94. Soybean meals down 70 cents a ton at 324.20. Oil over a half a penny a pound higher at 74.25. Chicago wheat's up 5.5 cents at 6.39. Kansas City's up 10.25 at 6.96 and three quarters. And oats down 0.75 cents at 3.53 and three quarters. Live cattle closed mostly lower Monday. Feared cattle were mixed lower and hogs were higher. I'm Dwayne Murley.
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12: We'll have mostly cloudy skies to start the day today with some light showers passing through here and there this morning. The rain will wind down by the early afternoon. Temperatures will rise to around 80 degrees and winds will be strong through the day. We'll have the clouds moving out this afternoon and temperatures will drop tonight to around 50 degrees under mostly clear skies. Tomorrow will be sunny with a high around 70. We'll be in the low 70s with sunshine on Thursday with the chance for rain increasing once again Thursday night. That's your latest weather first forecast on News Radio 600. WMT.
23: In Cedar Rapids, it's 56 degrees.
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1: Thanks, I'm Therese Crowley. Friends in trade. President Trump about to fly off for China diplomacy with a host of executives from Elon Musk to Apple.
2: China's looking at this as a two-way street, this boardroom diplomacy that the president is bringing with him along for this ride. And, you know, there are some in this handpicked delegation who are looking to do business with China, Boeing being an example for that.
1: Fox's Alexandria Hoff. China has an interest in getting Iran to open this Strait of Hormuz to get its oil through. After President Trump called Iran's latest response to the U.S. peace proposal a piece of garbage. The price of oil rising again up to $101 a barrel. And consumer price inflation hit 3.8%, the highest since May 23. War Secretary Pete Hegseth on the hot seat in House and Senate hearings over the $1.5 trillion Pentagon budget and the cost of the war so far, 25 billion. 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
0: 8:33 in the morning show. Let's check in with Rebecca Kopelman, Chief Meteorologist, CBS 2 Eyewitness News Now, the Weather First Forecast Center.
3: We'll start the day cloudy with a chance for some light showers here and there this morning. Temperatures will rise to around 80 degrees. It will be windy through the day with skies clearing out this afternoon.
0: We'll check your radar, satellite, and current conditions coming up here in just a matter of moments on the morning show.
4: A bill that would make first offense animal torture a Class D felony in Iowa is now law. Governor Kim Reynolds signed the legislation yesterday. The new law maintains the current punishment of an aggravated misdemeanor for certain cases of abuse, but now includes a more severe punishment of up to 5 years in prison and a fine between $1,000 and $10,000 for anyone found to have intentionally tortured a pet. Iowa was the only state in the nation where first offense animal torture wasn't a felony. The Iowa Department of Transportation is auctioning off a wide range of items in an online auction starting tomorrow.
5: The auction will go live approximately 8 a.m. and that will run for 15 days till 8 p.m. on the 28th.
4: Joshua Kelly with the Iowa DOT says items being auctioned off range from office equipment, surplus computers, pickups, cars, and more. I'm Craig Michaels.
0: Thanks, Craig. Right now, 8:34, the morning show. We're still showing this area of rain that is extending from northeast Iowa down through south central into southwest Iowa. Heaviest stuff north of Highway 20 near Iowa Falls, also in the Olean area right now, New Hampton, Decorah, and along the Mississippi River. It's slowly moving to the southeast. Hopefully it stays together. We get a little rain here in Cedar Rapids. It'd be nice. 57 degrees Cedar Rapids, Iowa City, Davenport, 50 in Dubuque, 63 degrees in Waterloo here on your morning show. Doug Wagner with you. Good morning, Cedar Rapids.
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3: We'll have mostly cloudy skies to start the day today with some light showers passing through here and there this morning. The rain will wind down by the early afternoon. Temperatures will rise to around 80 degrees and winds will be strong through the day. We'll have the clouds moving out this afternoon and temperatures will drop tonight to around 50 degrees under mostly clear skies. Tomorrow will be sunny with a high around 70. We'll be in the low 70s with sunshine on Thursday with a chance for rain increasing once again Thursday night. That's your latest Weather First forecast on News Radio 600. WMT.
23: In Cedar Rapids, it's 56 degrees.
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22: Hey there, welcome back to the morning show. Doug Wagner with you. Thanks for joining me today. Talking right now with Carol Titus. She's the author of a book. It's called Unicorn Blue and the Caradoodle Quest. And she's a former Fortune 50 tech executive and an innovative educator. We're talking about STEM education through not only this book, but some other things that you have along with it. Hey, I appreciate you taking the time to join me here on the Quarter Energy Cooperative Newsmaker Line. Carol, how are you today?
15: I'm awesome. How are you, Doug? I just thank you so much for having me as your guest. I am very excited to be talking with you.
22: I appreciate that. Thank you very much. And I know that my listeners, whether they're parents or grandparents, that one of the things that they want to do is they want to make sure that they get the most out of their children's or grandchildren's education. It doesn't stop at the schoolhouse door, and that's really a lot of what I learned when I was a kid. Tell me about the book Unicorn Blue and the Caradoodle Quest. Why did you write it in the first place?
15: Yeah, that's a great question. So after the release of our first AR game, we received feedback from tons of kids who told us they longed to know how the main character, Unicorn Blue, came to be. And we found that research from the National Association of School Boards found it's important not to focus on skills-based subjects like reading and math, shorn of any connection to history, science, and literature. So Unicorn Blue and the Caradoodle Quest was written with a purposeful approach to accelerate learning outcomes by deepening connections from history and literature into our next-gen science curriculum.
22: It's really cool, too, because when I think about this, my next-door neighbor growing up was an elementary school teacher, and she taught me early how to read, and she did it through a varied approach, which sounds like exactly what you do. It's not only this book that you have, but you also have apps, and you have toys and games that go along with not only this. Talk to me about the importance of making sure that you use a multi-layered approach in order to get the deep effectiveness for education.
15: Yeah, so that's a great point to make. So we have these state-of-the-art blended learning spaces. They're physical and virtual. So we're able to emphasize a combination of sensory methods to engage learners. And this approach accelerates learning outcomes by connecting with different learning styles. So, you know, whether you're auditory or visual or kinetic, we connect with all those. And we also have this layer of social play embedded in all our offerings.
22: Okay.
15: Because it's really critical, right, for kids to learn how to make friends, figure out how to work together, and then advance through the storyline. And all our products are connected through this hero's journey that takes place in the world we created, which is Unitopia.
22: Unitopia.
15: So kids are highly, highly engaged. Yeah.
22: It's good. And here's the thing. I know that, you know, there's a lot of people who may be looking at it and saying, oh, Unitopia, this is just like one of these. You know what? The space of the mind. When I was a kid, I created things in my mind, and all kids create things in their mind, sort of an alternate realities, if you will. And, you know, helping utilize that mind capacity in order to learn is just absolutely critical, don't you think?
15: Yeah, I think it's kind of underplayed, the engagement with the child. It needs to connect not just to logic, but also to emotion. And the brain science tells us, Doug, that this makes deeper, longer-lasting memories. And we've seen that. We've really seen that in pilots we've had in classroom, as well as with, you know, homeschool parents.
22: Yeah.
15: The kids are getting triple sigma outcomes on standardized tests. So it's a very impactful way and purposeful way to engage the child's autonomy and agency.
22: Carol Titus joining me, and we've got less than a minute left, so I'm going to give you the opportunity to make one final pitch for the book. And it's a really cool book. It's called Unicorn Blue and the Caradoodle Quest. There's a book and software that goes with it that will help your child, your grandchild, learn. I mean, it's one of those things where if you want to get an advantage for your child as far as learning, it helps to be able to have somebody who's a professional, who's got the background and knows what they're doing. The final word for my listeners, why they need to go and pick this up.
15: Hey, it's highly engaging. Kids love discovering how Unicorn Blue learns to fly up and down the majestic peaks and waterfalls of Yosemite in our book. And they love learning how to fly in 3D with their favorite unicorn in the wild world of Unitopia. And then finding fairy charms with our deluxe prize kit. And you can find all these amazing adventures at www.goldenpoppy.net.
22: Awesome. Carol Titus, thanks for joining me here on The Morning Show. And thanks for writing this. We appreciate it. Look forward to speaking to you again in the future, okay?
15: Thank you so much, Doug. Really, really love being able to talk with you this morning about empowering kids to really be the unicorn that they're meant to be.
1: With today's RM World Travel Minute, I'm Mary Carey. Thanks for tuning in. The budget airlines are launching new routes that are filling gaps in the industry left behind by Spirit. In addition to expanding their own flight schedules, many carriers are also offering rescue fares and capping ticket prices to assist Spirit's customers whose flights were quickly canceled. 2 days after Spirit went belly up, Southwest announced it would reinforce its presence in Las Vegas and Orlando with new flights and expanded schedules. In Orlando, the airline will operate its largest ever flight schedule with newer additional flights launching on 23 routes to or from the popular Central Florida market. JetBlue is adding 11 new destinations, additional flight frequencies, and offering a status match to Spirit customers. Breeze Airways announced it would launch 4 new routes from New Jersey's Atlantic City Airport to leisure markets in Florida and South Carolina. The new routes are all flights that were formerly operated by Spirit, and Breeze will begin launching them this summer, and that will continue throughout the fall and winter. As always, you can find more travel info at rmworldtravel.com. Have a great day, everyone.
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22: Hey there, friend. Good morning. 8:47 on the morning show. We've got, right now, most recent observation, 61 in Cedar Rapids, 63 in Iowa City, 57 in Davenport, 63 in Waterloo, and 50 degrees in Dubuque. Now on the morning show, taking a look at where the rain is laying right now. The way that it looks is it's basically along and south of Highway 20 from Dubuque, Manchester, Waterloo, then back down over into the Ames area just north of Des Moines. Some showers in south central, southwest Iowa as well as everything moves to the southeast. Doug Wagner with you. I've got the morning show pen of the day in my hand. Getting ready to write down six more things you may need to know. Get your day started. And courtesy of the Gardens of Cedar Rapids, call 319-632-1350 for more information. Item number one for you today, eBay is rejecting GameStop's takeover bid. The auction site called GameStop CEO Ryan Cohen's unsolicited $56 billion proposal neither credible nor attractive. Among the concerns eBay cited included the uncertainty regarding the video game retailer's financing proposal. GameStop had said it had a $20 billion financing commitment along with $9 billion in cash, leaving a big funding gap. Cohen previously told CNBC he was ready to take his offer directly to shareholders if eBay rejected the proposal. Item number two for you, Robin Trower is gearing up to hit the road for a 19-date U.S. tour. Mark Mayfield.

0: It kicks off in Fort Lauderdale, Florida, September the 15th, and is set to end October the 14th in St. Charles, Illinois. The U.S. dates follow a handful of shows in the U.K. Tickets to Trower's 2026 tour are available through his official website. I'm Mark Kneefield.
1: Item number three for you this morning. Illinois State Police are investigating a deadly officer-involved shooting in Bureau County. Authorities say officers responded Sunday to a report of a domestic disturbance at a home in the 2700 block of East Street in Princeton, Illinois. Officers were informed that a person was armed with a knife and holding several people hostage, including children. Officers entered the home and shots were fired. The suspect and one child were hit by gunfire. Both were sent to the hospital, where the child was pronounced dead. The man was charged with aggravated unlawful restraint, domestic battery, and aggravated assault. Further charges could be pending. Item number four for you this morning. Finals week's underway at the University of Iowa, and a familiar campus tradition is back at the Iowa Memorial Union. Yesterday morning, Pancake Man served up fresh pancakes to students hitting the books. For 4 hours, he cooked for hungry Hawkeyes taking a break from studying. The university is also offering several other stress relief activities during final weeks, including free popcorn, therapy dogs, and complimentary massages. Go to imu.uiowa.edu/finals for a full list of events. Item number five for you this morning. The Davenport Police Department is set to receive a new patch of officers. Six officers will be joining the force, will be sworn in by Mayor Jason Gordon during tomorrow's City Council meeting. And item number six for you today, Linn County officials are reminding residents that mowing roadside vegetation is prohibited until July 15th under Iowa law, a measure aimed at protecting wildlife habitats. The Linn County Secondary Road Department and Linn County Conservation Department said the restriction applies to primary highways, interstates, and secondary roads. Officials said the law is designed to protect birds and other wildlife that rely on roadside areas during nesting season. Many species, including game birds and songbirds, nest on the ground in spring and early summer, and young birds need time to mature before leaving nests. Roadside vegetation also supports pollinators and insects that help naturally control crop pests. Limited mowing is allowed before July 15th for safety, visibility, and weed control. However, unnecessary mowing, including cutting hay, is not permitted during this period. Officials encourage residents to limit mowing to road shoulders during nesting season and leave the remainder of the roadside areas undisturbed. More information is available in the brochure, Iowa's Mowing Law for Roadsides, from the Tall Grass Prairie Center at tallgrassprairiecenter.org. Okay, interesting. And then final thing for you, this is an extra one, number seven. A powerful weather system is set to grip several regions of the U.S. this week. The Pacific Northwest is expected to get drenched by rounds of light to moderate rain until the end of the week. Moving into the central U.S., the system could bring a surge of heat across several states in the region. According to the Fox Forecast Center, temperatures could soar 15 to 25 degrees above average. Meanwhile, a round of severe storms that could bring damaging hail and winds could impact residents in the Northeast and Mid-Atlantic regions. In addition, cities like Chicago and Milwaukee, Kansas City as well, could be affected. 8:53 now in the morning show. Doug Wagner with you. Good morning, Cedar Rapids.
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10: The Iowa Crop Progress and Condition Report that came out Monday says that 72% of the corn crop has been planted. Now, that's going to be up 30% compared to a week ago, equal to a year ago, and down 11% compared to the five-year average. Nationally, 57% of the corn has been planted. Corn emerged in Iowa came in at 19%. That's going to be up 17% compared to a week ago, down 8% compared to a year ago, and equal to the five-year average. Soybean planting in Iowa came in at 60% this week. That's going to be up 33% compared to a week ago, equal to a year ago, and up 12% compared to the five-year average. 49% of the soybean crop has been planted across the country. 7% of the soybeans are emerged in Iowa. That's going to be up 6% compared to a week ago, down 7% compared to a year ago, and down 2% compared to the five-year average.
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5: Three staccato cries of Mayday and an eyewitness report of a mid-air explosion is about all that is known this morning of the British Columbia air disaster, which yesterday claimed 52 lives.
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15: Today, cloudy with a chance for some light showers here and there this morning. Temperatures will rise to around 80 degrees. It will be windy through the day with skies clearing out this afternoon.
16: In Cedar Rapids, it's 56 degrees.
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18: President Trump will head to Beijing today.
19: I'm Dave Anthony, Fox News, where he will hold talks this week with China's president.
20: We think this is going to be a monumentally important meeting between these two great leaders.
19: And U.S. Ambassador to China, David Perdue, also tells Fox.
20: We've opened the door for China to help us with Iran. They get 45-48% of their oil through the Straits of Hormuz.
19: Iran has halted most shipping through there while the U.S. military keeps up a blockade around Iran's ports. With no end of the conflict in sight, the president calls Iran's counter-proposal garbage, and the ceasefire is on life support. Fox's Trey Yingst reports from Tel Aviv.
21: The Middle East is bracing for the possibility that the region returns to war in the days ahead. Overnight, Iran's parliament speaker, Mohammad Khalibaf, posted to X saying, quote, our armed forces are ready to deliver a well-deserved response to any aggression. Mistaken strategy and mistaken decisions will always lead to mistaken results. The whole world has already figured this out.
19: Oil prices are rising again, up more than 3%, and that surge in this conflict, along with the spike at the gas pump, is driving up inflation overall.
22: It was expected to increase, but the annual pace was even hotter than anticipated. The consumer price index rose 0.6% from March to April, up 0.4% for core CPI, excluding food and energy. The CPI for the year ending in April rose 3.8%.
19: That's Fox's Jenny Casola. April's annual inflation rate 0.5% higher than March. Another passenger on that cruise ship that had a hantavirus outbreak has tested positive. That's in Spain. So it's 11 confirmed cases so far.
23: Given the long incubation period of the virus, it's possible we might see more cases in the coming weeks.
19: But World Health Organization Director

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6: I'm Julian Edelman, that's Rob Gronkowski, and guess what, folks? 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
0: 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We got studs, wizards. 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
0: We got dogs.
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29: It is 12 minutes after 12 o'clock. Welcome back to the big show for your Tuesday, the 12th of May already. 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So, hey, we're going to head back out to the big show garage coming up. 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
30: Well, if you're going Charles City, Duane, you're going the wrong direction. We're
29: sorry,
30: going St. Charles.
29: You know what? I always get that messed up. St. Charles, I apologize for that. Madison County, I know right where you're at.
30: Yeah, well, we're moving around today in Madison County. We've got some gusty winds out there. I'll tell you, I figured the wind would die off here by now, but it is still stout. It's probably a 20-mile-an-hour sustained wind, and we've got some higher gusts blowing through. So, yeah, we're living with some wind today. Hey, we had a WASDE report come out. Don Rose, U.S. Commodities, West Des Moines, on the telephone line with us. Don, give me about a minute or so on your impression of the WASDE report. We've still got, last time I checked anyway, corn above $5 December, soybeans above 12 November. So we're hitting some pretty important targets even with the carryout numbers. What's going on with the WASDE report?
4: Yeah, good afternoon. I think the big thing in the WASDE report was the wheat, and the all wheat crop was put down a whopping 21%. That put the wheat market at one time up the limit, and that pulled the corn market up and also gave a little support to the soybeans. They didn't change the old crop supply-demand balance tables a lot, Bob. They took the old crop corn just up $15 million, left the price at $4.15. Soybeans, they took the old crop down just a little bit on the carryout on beans, $10 million, left the price at $10.40. But when you jump over to next year, the government took the price for next year's cash beans all the way up to $11.40, so that's up a full dollar. They took the price of corn next year cash up 30 cents from this, or 15 cents, 25 cents from this year up to $4.40. So balance tables back under $2 billion on corn and getting close to that $300 million on new crop soybeans. And wheat stock's tight, but the other highlight was they took the corn crops in South America, Brazil, Argentina, up $400 million to kind of buffer some of the positiveness on corn, Bob.
30: Well, let's take a look then at the market, at those projections, and knowing that we are doing very well getting this year's corn and soybean crop planted. Now, you know, you're going to point out we could kill this crop off four or five more times before we get it in the bin. I understand that. But from a marketing point of view, Don, what are you thinking about right now?
4: Well, you know, I think that's exactly right. I think even when you look at these balance tables, they've got huge demand on soybeans for next year, up 130 million more on crush, 100 million on exports. Those are both ifs and buts. So I think what you're looking at is you're in a marketing window, prices that last year you could have only dreamt of. So when you're looking at these numbers, you're clearly in the seasonal time frame where you have to be more aware of how much do I get marketed? And you also have to ask yourself, how much bullish news is in the market? Could this be the most bullish soybean report that you're going to see for the year? Remember, acres probably go up 1 to 2 million in the June acres report and probably down a million or so on corn. So that's what you're thinking about if you're a producer. Are these good marketing levels seasonal and also from a price standpoint?
30: Well, yeah, and when you're looking at the USDA raising the cash soybean price a buck in the projection for next year, and I understand that is not what the market is locked into by any means. I mean, that could fluctuate wildly and probably will, but I'm thinking that right now is the time to be thinking about marketing some beans.
4: Well, it is, and historically you're in this range, and, you know, think about it. The government has a carryout of 310. You know, this last year they have us at 340, but they also took the demand up 230 million bushels. So just think if that dropped, you know, you could be over 500 million if we don't realize those numbers. So there's a lot of ifs and buts on this, and, you know, you can't control that, but you can control what you have for profitability and out here in your business, Bob. And that's what I think you have to kind of look at. A lot of things can change. Remember, you've got the war. Energy could come down greatly, change some of the energy premium. You could, you know, have an El Nino year. It looks like you're supposed to have normal growing conditions in the Midwest, so you really don't have a look at poor weather going forward. So, you know, there's some things that can change out here, and I think that's the trick of this market.
30: Well, another market we watch closely, although kind of standing back from it so we don't get caught in the fray, is the cattle market. And it's another market that's on a roller coaster ride today. What's happening with cattle?
4: Well, it really is. I mean, the cattle market, again, today we opened up nearby cattle $3 higher, quickly went lower. You know, we're on again, off again tariffs. Yesterday we were talking about beef tariffs going off on imported beef. That took us up from $3 to down $3. You know, the packers losing about $300 a head here. So, you know, we're talking about, are we going to have tariffs? Are we going to open up the border? Box beef, this is the time of year when beef moves up. It's just mildly going up. Even at noon, we were up just 67 cents on choice. Still can't hit that $400 mark. So, you know, the market's starting to react negative to positive news, Bob. And, you know, that's always the most important thing in trading.
30: Yeah, and I was thinking about that again yesterday when you were talking about markets acting negative to positive news. But how high is high in this cattle market?
4: Well, I think you're exactly right. And, I mean, we've been in this cyclical run to the upside for, you know, what, going on a couple of years. So you got cattle trading so far 260, 261, those are only numbers that they look a little bit lofty when you really look back away from it.
30: Hey, Don, how can folks talk markets with you if they want to do that?
4: You bet. You can reach us here at U.S. Commodities at 1-800-247-4071.
30: Don Rose with us. Dwayne's going to take a look at those market numbers coming up on The Big Show.
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29: 1224, welcome back to The Big Show for your Tuesday. And we're going to head back down to St. Charles coming up in just a little bit. We'll check back in with Bob Quinn. He is down at The Big Show garage today. Let's go ahead and take a look at how the markets are trading. Then Nathan's going to have a look at the weather coming up here. May corn up 6 cents at 466 3/4. July is up 5.5 at 480 3/4. September corn up 5.25 at 487. And diesel's up 4 3/4 at 502 1/4. Soybeans are higher. That lightly traded May up 7.25 at 1207. July is up 15.5 at 1288.5. August up 15.25 at 1223 1/4. September's up 13.5 at 1203 3/4. And new crop November's up 12.25 at 1207. July soybean meal's up 360 a ton at 328.40. Oil's over 1.5 cents a pound higher at 75.26. Wheat still trading higher. July Chicago up 43.25, 677 1/4. Kansas City's up 45 cents at 731 1/4. And July oats up a nickel at 359.5. Livestock mostly lower here, with a June live cattle down a full dollar at 248.47. August down 135 at 242.20. October down 160 at 235.08. And December down 123 at 234.70. May feeder cattle down $1.50 at 366.90. August down 393 at 358.38. September down 430 at 355.85. May lean hogs unchanged right at 90.88. June down $1.65 at 98.58. July down 162 at 103.03. And August down $1.60 at 104.10. And looking at that crude oil price right now, we're seeing June up $3.41 a barrel at 101.48. And let's take a look at the cash cattle trade out there. We've actually seen some trade already this week, which is pretty unusual for when we saw the trade on Monday, but we did, and we'll see what we're looking at here as far as today. And we're showing bids right now in Kansas at 260 and also Texas at 260. And that's in line with the trade that we did see on Monday. Yesterday afternoon, the mandatory reported some light trade in all major feeding states. Actually, Northern Dress trade in Iowa and Nebraska at $400. And that is going to be $2 to $3 lower compared to a week ago. And then the Southern trade at 260, which is where we're seeing those bids right now. That was in Kansas and Texas, and that was $3 higher compared to a week ago. Now, beef cutouts, they're higher at midday. Choice up 67 cents at 391.89, and select is up 282 at 394.31. So we are inverted again today in the choice and select cuts of beef. That's a look at the markets here on The Big Show.
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29: 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And you can find out more information about the Pond Coach at pondcoach.com. And Bob, I know, has had the Pond Coach guys out at the pond, out at St. Charles, out at the Big Show garage. And I'm sure we'll hear more reports throughout the summer, too, as they go out and make sure that Bob's pond is kept in the tip-top shape out there. So, hey, Nathan, weather-wise, a lot of wind out there across the state of Iowa.
5: Yeah, that's about all that we're seeing out of the little front that's coming through after
0: maybe spotty areas of rainfall. Of course, you can let us know always on the Pioneer Celebrates 100-Year Anniversary text line, 515-999-5491. If you do see any rainfall, looks like maybe some in far east central Iowa, but mostly going to see that, it looks like, build up in Illinois, Missouri, maybe some Indiana, get some more widespread, heavier rainfall later on today. Michigan also a little bit of rain, but that's what we didn't really see the rain. We're seeing that wind, like you said, in the Des Moines area. The National Weather Service at the airport has a wind out of the west of 22, gusting up to 39. It is a windy day there. In fact, let's see if we can find a couple more here real quick. In Ames, the wind 23, gusting to 30. How about a 40-mile-an-hour wind gust at Knoxville at the 1215 check? So it is a windy one for sure around the state. Could get up to 80 today.
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9: Hey, this is Jamie Loftus, and this is my new weekly show, 16th Minute of Fame, the podcast where every episode I take a closer look at an internet character of the day. Who were they? What made them so notorious? How did the internet, or sometimes the algorithm, choose them? And what does a person do when they're suddenly confronted with more attention than the human psyche can handle? Take The Dress, a story that went uber viral in early 2015 in spite of being, well, kind of a boring optical illusion. A mother of the bride in Scotland took a picture of a dress she was thinking about wearing to her daughter's wedding. But she saw the dress as blue with black lace, and her daughter saw it as white with gold lace. One BuzzFeed post later, every single person on the internet was talking about the dress. But to me, the dress is a story about the last couple of months when the internet was still sort of fun. It was shortly before the stories that spread across the internet stopped being driven by exploited millennials with useless arts degrees and started being decided by algorithms hell-bent on growing internet usership at all costs. And on a long enough timeline, the story of the dress is one entangled with abuse and media exploitation. Internet history is a tricky thing to be invested in. It feels like every time a bad with business billionaire buys up another platform, history starts being erased. With the team at Cool Zone Media, we're taking these characters' 16th minute of fame to see what their moment meant to them and what it says about us.
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2: Hey, coming up on 12:55 here on The Big Show Clock, and wrap up the trade day of The Big Show with Jamie Kohaki from Paragon Investments in Kansas City with us. Jamie, was the report out? How's the trade reacted over the last hour and a half? Kind of fly at 50,000 feet for me.
18: Yeah, not a whole lot has changed. We are still sharply higher in wheat. 45 in KC, July Chicago, even up 44. Corn's floating around the $5 mark still, and beans are up 10 to 12. Like we talked earlier, the key is going to be the close in corn. Can we hold $5 or not? And the beans with $12 or higher there. But the report was mostly neutral for corn, a little bit supportive for beans, and obviously bullish for wheat.
2: How much bullish news is there left in this market, Jamie, knowing what kind of supply we could have? And what I'm getting at, what I'm going to ask you, is now the time to start doing some aggressive marketing?
18: Yeah, I mean, I think these levels up in here, once the war gets officially done, managed money probably pulls out of the market. I think we've maybe got a three-week window yet to, you know, maybe play around up here at these lofty levels right now, but I think once we get into the first part of June, what grain conditions look okay yet, you know, I think there's probably, you know, 30, 40 cents of maybe downside in corn. But we'll have to see, you know, what the managed money wants to do, where do they go, and all of that. But like you said, there's plenty of grain worldwide. We'll see what China does, you know, Thursday, Friday with Trump. But we still need, you know, some really fresh demand in the soy complex to hold these levels so sharply higher.
2: Quick word on cattle. Where do you think will be cash this week?
18: Ooh, that's a good one. They were bidding 260 yesterday. I'm sure there's some guys right now thinking they should have taken it, and I think that would probably be the best that they can get is steady. We're seeing it down 2, 2.5 right now. There's just so much panicness, get-me-out type trade, you know, per Argentina. Are we going to, you know, lower the tariffs or take it off and bring more meat into the country?
2: Hey, Jamie, folks want to talk markets with you. How can they do that?
18: You bet. That's 75-338-4111.
2: Thanks, Jamie. Jamie Kohaki joining us as we wrap up the markets. Nathan, you bet. Nathan's going to watch through close and have closing markets for you at the bottom of the hour, about 30 minutes away from right now. Dwayne, you get the final word today. A reminder of a program coming up, I believe, what, tomorrow?
19: Yeah, it is. Iowa State University and Extension in Owlridge holding a beef cattle reproduction workshop tomorrow. Now, this is put on by the Boone and Dallas County Extension offices, and it will be held in a Dell right there on Fairground Road at the Dallas County Extension office. It'll be tomorrow 5:30 until 8:30, and we talked to ISU Extension Beef Specialist Chris Clark on the Big Show yesterday, and I know they're expecting a nice turnout for this, and of course, Randy Culbertson's going to be there. They've got a brand new state-of-the-art cow calf operation, and they've got the demonstrator cow there too. They're just going to be able to do a lot of hands-on, and again, this will be tomorrow 5:30 until 8:30, and they will have some new technology there they're going to be featuring at this beef cattle reproduction workshop. And again, it will be at the Dallas County Extension office in Adel. And for more information to get signed up, you can contact the Dallas County Extension office. So get signed up and be a part of the program tomorrow in Adel, 5:30 until 8:30. On behalf of Bob Quinn and Nathan Fisher, my name's Dwayne Murley, and thanks for being with us today on The Big Show.

0: Welcome back in, Clay Travis, Buck Sexton Show. We appreciate all of you hanging out with us as we are rolling through here. Buck, the president's about to leave for China. We can talk a little bit about that. There's also crazy lunatic takes from CNN that are even bonkers for CNN. Bakari Sellers, one of their news commentators, said if a black person woke up in 1896, they would basically have no, there would be no difference between life in 1896 and today if you are black in America. Wow. I mean, yeah. So we've got that cut. We will play it for you. I do think that it is bonkers how Democrats are losing their mind. And again, I think the big story here is they recognize where problems are coming if they are going forward. So we'll talk about that. We'll play some of those cuts for you when we get back. We'll play some of your talkbacks as well. But I want to tell you, if you want to stay in touch with as many people as possible out there, Rapid Radios can make a tremendous difference for you and all of your family. 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
11: Three staccato cries of Mayday and an eyewitness report of a mid-air explosion is about all that is known this morning of the British Columbia air disaster, which yesterday claimed 52 lives.
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18: This was not an accident. 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

0: 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It's the Enhanced Games. Some call it grotesque. Others say it's unleashing human potential. 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
11: What's happening, fellow sports fans? It's Andy West. Let's take a look back at this day in sports history, May 12th. We'll start off today in 1966, where St. Louis's Busch Stadium opens. At that time, it was officially called Civic Center Busch Memorial Stadium, or Busch Stadium 2. The Cardinals would beat the Braves 4-3 with a Lou Brock RBI single in the 12th. Busch Stadium would be demolished in 2005. Today in 1977, after 11 seasons with the New York Jets, Joe Namath signs with the Los Angeles Rams for one final shot at glory. Namath was the starter for the Rams the first four games of that year, but the aging QB did not perform well. He threw more interceptions than touchdowns and appeared over the hill as he tried to elude defenders. He retired shortly after that season. And today in 2014, LeBron James ties his playoff career high with 49 points. Chris Bosh makes the tie-breaking three-pointer with 57 seconds left, and the Miami Heat beat the Brooklyn Nets 102-96 for a 3-1 lead in the Eastern Conference semifinals. LeBron's record for points in a playoff game is now 51, set in May of 2018.
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18: Or 90 degrees on Friday. 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
19: All across the great state of Iowa, it is Simon Conway's show. It is 4:23 on this Tuesday, May 12th. You're very welcome in. Thank you very much for being there. Kash Patel, the director of the FBI, was in front of Congress. He was in front of a Senate committee today. And, Chris Van Hollen. Remember him? Yeah, he started talking about booze. It didn't end well for him.
20: So you agree, Director Patel, that if one of your agents was unable to perform his or her duties because of excessive drinking, you would need to take corrective or disciplinary action. You agree with that statement?
21: We would implement the inspection review process, just like these other agencies have their own internal investigations, and complete that review.
20: As I said in my opening remarks, I really don't care about your personal life so long as you are able to perform your public and official responsibilities, which are awesome responsibilities. Multiple reports, including reporting by The Atlantic, have alleged episodes of excessive drinking, unexplained absences, and behavior that concern current and former FBI and DOJ officials. You have publicly denied those allegations and filed a defamation lawsuit. So today, as you testify before Congress, is it your testimony that those allegations are categorically false?
21: Unequivocally categorically false.
20: So there have been no occasions during your tenure when FBI personnel were unable to promptly reach you?
21: Absolutely not. You can ask my entire workforce. They hear from me at every single hour of the day, as do these great gentlemen here, as do the men and women of the interagency and state and local law enforcement in the White House.
20: And so there have been no occasions when your security detail had difficulty waking or locating you, is that right?
21: Nope, it's a total farce. I don't even know where you get this stuff, but it doesn't make it credible because you say so.
20: I'm not saying it, Director Patel. It's been written and documented.
21: You are literally saying it.
20: No, I'm saying that these are reports, Director Patel. No.
21: And unlike your baseless reports.
19: It's about to get really bad for Chris Van Hollen, by the way.
21: The only person that was slinging margaritas in El Salvador on the taxpayer dollar with a convicted gangbanging rapist was you.
20: You know,
21: the
20: fact,
21: only person that ran up a $7,000 bar tab in Washington, D.C. at the lobby bar was you.
19: Okay, wait a minute. $7,000 bar tab? What the heck? What the heck was he drinking? Never mind all the rest of it. How'd you run up a $7,000 bar tab? I don't know. Again, no editing. I just backed it up a little.
21: Convicted gangbanging rapist was you.
20: You know, the fact,
21: only person that ran up a $7,000 bar tab in Washington, D.C. at the lobby bar was you.
20: This
21: the only individual in this room
20: that
21: has been drinking on taxpayer dime during
20: are
21: the day
20: you polygraphing?
21: Is you.
20: Director Patel, come on. These are serious allegations that were made against you.
21: They're
20: in a lawsuit that you filed.
21: You drinking margaritas with a gangbanger
20: actually,
21: through and on video.
20: It just goes to show you
21: don't running a $7,000 bar tab at the lobby bar
20: Patel,
21: has been filed by your own
20: this
21: office.
20: This goes to
21: you
20: show...
21: during the day. That's
20: Chairman,
21: you.
20: Mr.
21: This
20: Chairman,
21: is the ultimate example of hypocrisy.
20: Chairman,
21: I will not be tarnished by baseless allegations
20: let me
21: and fraudulent statements from the media.
19: But he's sorry he did that. Just saying. And by the way, so that didn't work out well for Chris Van Hollen. And then another senator jumped in and thought she'd insult him.
22: Stick to podcasting. Leave Law and Order to people who really do care about justice and appearances.
19: Got it? Stick to podcasting. Uh-huh. Yeah, that didn't end well either.
22: Is really critical. And it's what I am really deeply concerned about, and so are many people. Thank you, Mr. Chairman.
21: Can I respond? This is what real leadership looks like at the FBI.
19: He's holding up a laminated sheet, which is passed around to every member of the committee.
21: Every one of you was given it. This is what's happened under my tenure at the FBI and the Trump administration. 20-point drop in the homicide rate. 45,000 violent offenders arrested last year, twice as many as 2024. 2,450 criminal gangs disrupted. That's a 322% increase from 2024. 6,900 child victims have been located since I've been in the seat. That's a 144% increase. 2,900 child predators and human traffickers arrested. That's a 70% increase. And we've arrested 8 of the top 10 most wanted fugitives in the world in 14 months. That's twice as many in the 4 years combined. That is what the men and women of the FBI are doing, well-resourced. Everyone should take a look at this. If people want to continue the baseless, fraudulent, false personal attacks at me, that's great. Keep the target on me, as I've always said, but the mission has never been better.
19: Mm-hmm. By the way, I did not add Eye of the Tiger to that. Somebody else did, but it was appropriate. So there you go. And the advice for the House and the Senate, don't do that. See, these committees, these oversight committees, don't do the job they're supposed to do. They don't do oversight. What they do is, I'm going to score political points now. I'm going to point out Kash Patel likes to have a beer. Ha ha! Got him! Yeah, not so much. We're all across the great state of Iowa. This is the Simon Conway Show.

0: Imagine an Olympics where doping is not only legal, but encouraged. 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
6: What's the doomsday clock, Josh?
7: So the doomsday clock is a metaphorical clock that is overseen by the Bulletin of Atomic Scientists. It's a graphic representation of how close humanity is to self-inflicted disaster.
6: They moved the second hand on the clock forward to 89 seconds to midnight, which means it's the closest that clock has ever been to midnight since they started.
7: In 1947, when the U.S. and Russia were starting the Cold War, there was 7 minutes to midnight. We're now less than 2 minutes away from midnight. The furthest away it was from midnight was 1991, after the Soviet Union dissolved. It was all the way back from 17 minutes to midnight.
6: I think it's a valuable thing because it just raises awareness every year with people. Just another thing to kind of say, hey, like, we're not headed in the right direction as humanity goes.
7: All these things that have been developing for a while have been accelerated because of the threat multiplier of misinformation and disinformation and conspiracy theories.
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8: What's the doomsday clock, Josh?
9: So the doomsday clock is a metaphorical clock that is overseen by the Bulletin of Atomic Scientists. It's a graphic representation of how close humanity is to self-inflicted disaster.
8: They moved the second hand on the clock forward to 89 seconds to midnight, which means it's the closest that clock has ever been to midnight since they started.
9: In 1947, when the U.S. and Russia were starting the Cold War, it was 7 minutes to midnight. We're now less than 2 minutes away from midnight. The furthest away it was from midnight was 1991, after the Soviet Union dissolved. It was all the way back from 17 minutes to midnight.
8: I think it's a valuable thing because it just raises awareness every year with people. Just another thing to kind of say, hey, like, we're not headed in the right direction as humanity goes.
9: All these things that have been developing for a while have been accelerated because of the threat multiplier of misinformation and disinformation and conspiracy theories.
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8: We're talking about peacocks.
9: A peacock is specifically the male. The peahen is the female. They are not native to the United States, although they thrive in coastal, warmish areas.
8: So when you see that thing fully displayed, when that peacock wants to have a little good time with a peahen, that thing may go 5 to 7 feet in every direction.
9: That's the whole point of those feathers. Again, the peacocks will use it to try to ward off or intimidate trespassers in their territory, but for the most part, the whole thing is to impress the peahens.
8: And they will shake those feathers, and the shaking isn't just like, hey, look how pretty. Mm-hmm. Science has discovered semi-recently those vibrations are in lockstep with the peafowl's head feathers that they used to think were just for show, mm-hmm. but now they realize they vibrate at the same intensity and that they can actually, you know, sort of feel when those tail feathers are vibrating in their direction through their head feathers.
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10: All across the great state of Iowa, it is the Simon Conway Show. It's 4:36. Just a reminder, you can still win $1,000 this hour. Just take the word Bills, B-I-L-L-S, Bills. 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Enter it where it's obvious. Sit back, wait for the phone to ring. If the phone rings, don't even look at the caller ID. Just pick it up. If it's us, you want $1,000. Boom. And we keep getting winners on this show. We had another one, and she is donating part of her winnings to my friends at the Pinky Swear Foundation, which is just amazing. So thank you to Carol. All right, let us go and talk right now to Congresswoman Marionette Miller-Meeks, who is on our Newsmaker line. How are you, ma'am?
11: Doing well, Simon. How are you doing?
10: I am doing okay. 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So all kinds of stuff I want to talk to you about, but not least of which is it's Police Week. What happens on Police Week?

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17: So that is going on. I will see what I can come up with. You are welcome to send us a limerick on 81530 on the text line. Just type in WHO and then a piece of punctuation and then send us your limerick. If they're clean and funny, I might read them out. If they're not clean, I might just laugh. So, quietly to myself. But either way, it is National Limerick Day. I think it's an underrated skill, Dave. I don't know about you. Limerick writing.
0: Yes, I agree.
17: Yes. Yes.
0: I don't know that I've ever tried this, actually. I have to think about this.
17: You've never written a limerick?
0: I don't know if I have.
17: Oh, man, I've written a whole bunch.
0: Yeah. Really?
17: Yeah.
0: For what occasion?
17: Honestly, sometimes in the pub with my mate.
0: Okay.
17: There we go. Back in England.
0: Excellent.
17: No occasion.
0: Sure.
17: I'm not, you know, not a competition.
0: Right.
17: Not for school. sometimes it's who can write one the fastest.
0: Mm-hmm.
17: Sometimes you'll get, like, here's your opening line, finish the limerick.
0: Okay.
17: Okay. Okay, let me do that. There was a young man from Iowa. There you go.
0: There it is.
17: There you go. You start. You do that, all right?
0: All right, I'll work on it.
17: Okay.
0: Excellent.
17: We'll come back to Dave, I don't okay. know, later on. We'll see what Perfect. He came up with.
0: Homework assignment.
17: A homework assignment. We love that. We're coming up to the end of hour number one. Oh, look, it's almost like I knew that was going to happen. And we have plenty more to discuss today. Also, there might be a beagle in the studio later on. This is the Simon Conway Show.

0: 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It's the Enhanced Games. 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
0: How you doing today?
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2: Hi, Doug. Good to see you, sir.
0: Good to see you as well. Baseball season treating you okay so far?
2: Baseball season. Yep.
0: All right.
2: Fun to watch. NBA.
0: Yeah.
2: Playoffs.
0: All sorts of playoffs going on. 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He was also named the 2026 Big Kahuna. 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
3: Howdy, Doug.
0: How are
3: you? That's a new one. I'm good. How are you?
0: That's a new one,
1: I don't think that's just a 2026 thing, though. I think that's been ongoing for at least 3 years at this point, right?
0: I hadn't seen that.
1: No, the Big Kahuna. Big Kahuna. Oh, the Big Kahuna title.
0: Yeah.
3: Yeah, I don't even know how that started.
1: Sure. Oh, don't worry about the actual designation.
0: No, the 2026 best.
3: Big Kahuna is all that really matters. Yeah, it's the Big Kahuna. We're here. Let's go.
0: Exactly.
3: We can kick the show off now, Doug.
0: Exactly. Let us do this. Roger, this first question's for you since you're number one. You're number Chris wants to know, is maxing out a Roth IRA enough? I'm 46. I recently left corporate life to start my own company. I have about $900,000 in my old 401k. Since I no longer have access to a workforce retirement plan, is maxing out a Roth IRA every year enough, or should I be doing something different?
3: That's a great question, Chris, and congratulations on doing a pretty good job accumulating in your traditional 401k. The bottom line really is, though, maxing out a Roth IRA likely won't be enough, especially given, you know, the income you probably had to accumulate $900,000 by the time you were 46. Mm. So when we look at this, we look at a Roth IRA as a good tool, but it has a relatively low contribution limit. And this is really a challenge for many business owners. And they believe that I've left this corporate structure of a 401k and it's gone. Mm-hmm. Well, it's not really true. What's actually happened is you can go implement your own 401k and gain a lot of flexibility by how you design it and what you can do. And there's a couple key retirement plans that individuals can set up if you're a self-employed business owner. The first is probably one of the most popular, is setting up a solo 401k. Mm-hmm. Sounds fancy. All that means, it's your own 401k. You can do a salary deferral, just like a workplace 401k. You get a match, just like the workplace 401k. Mm-hmm. Granted, you provide it to yourself. But a key element of that is you could also set up a profit sharing plan to help increase contribution. So that's one of the most popular ways people are setting up self-employed retirement plans. Another thing you can think about, Chris, is that when you start a business, you likely aren't going to have a whole lot of income in year one. And I think that lends itself to why you're asking about just maxing a Roth IRA. Something maybe you should be considering that isn't workplace retirement plan specific is maybe utilize some Roth conversion strategies when your income's low. You've got $900,000. That's all taxable in this 401k. Mm-hmm. Well, if you don't have a whole lot of income the first year, you might think about converting this at a lower tax bracket, especially at age 46, and getting this moved into a place that it can sit, percolate, and grow tax-free for the next 15 or 20 years. I think those are some opportunities that you could look at and kind of turn starting a business and losing a 401k as you're looking at that as a negative, turn that into a positive by how do we, you know, take the money we've accumulated, get it tax-free, set up our own 401k, and really it's going to put you on the right track. The second part of this, what's really important, Chris, is not whether you should max out a Roth IRA. It's really determining what your savings rate needs to be.
0: Okay.
3: And you could run a scenario where maybe you scale back your savings for 2 or 3 years while you establish this business and then say, all right, if I miss years 1, 2, and 3 from a contribution standpoint, what do I need to do the next 15 years to make up for that? And likely missing 1 year of contributions isn't going to be the difference between financial success or not. It's the habit of going and doing it for 10 years, not making contributions. And business owners struggle with this. It's probably the one place business owners overlook. And it's that they see their business as their asset and they forget to save. The most successful retired business owners I work with pretend as if the business is worth zero and they're saving for their own retirement. And part of the reason we talk about that, only 25% of business owners actually exit. Everybody assumes you can sell a business. That's not the reality. 25% actually exit. So it's really important that you make sure you're saving for your retirement, regardless of what the value of this business is.
0: Question for you, nuts and bolts. If you're Rothifying your 401k at that point, does that mean you're necessarily pulling money out, paying taxes, but no penalties, and then that's what goes into that Roth IRA or Roth IRA, 401k, however that is?
3: You're doing a conversion.
0: A conversion, okay.
3: So
0: you are paying taxes on it.
3: You will pay tax, okay. But the whole idea is, let's just assume Chris is married.
0: Yeah.
3: Okay? And let's assume wife stays home, they've saved up some money, they run this business year one. There might not be any income year one.
0: Yeah.
3: Well, maybe you look at converting up to the 12% tax bracket, or at least say $100,000. Well, yeah, you might have to pay $10,000 in tax, but that's significantly lower than the tax bracket Chris likely was in before.
0: Right.
3: And the opportunity is because you're 46. If you were 59, maybe that's not the opportunity. But at 46, it might be a great opportunity to start thinking about how do we Rothify, as you would call it, our retirement. And actually, Chris, what I'd encourage you to do is go to our website, premieriwm.com, download the Rothification guide that we have out there, because that'll kind of walk you through the steps of how do we start converting this $900,000 into this tax-free arena versus one that's entirely taxable.
0: There we go. 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
0: 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Jonas, Joanne wants to know, my husband and I seem to have different views on spending. When he buys something, he feels like it's justified, and when I do, he questions it. How can couples get on the same page about money so it doesn't turn into constant arguments? You know what? This is tailor-made for you because
2: this is very common.
0: I know the story that you're going to tell here.
2: You already know, Doug.
0: I do, and I love it.
2: Great question, Joanne. It's really not necessarily about the individual purchase. You have different values and expectations that your husband does. If you guys can, we really have to develop a shared framework. It reminds me of just somehow trying to get you guys on the same side of the table about your purchases. And one of the big things, Doug, that we try to do is take emotions out of the purchases, take emotions out of the arguments. There's a few things that you can do, Joanne. You can develop a shared spending plan. We like a no judgment spending bucket. So we like people to have actually a streamlined budget where they can actually define a bucket. And one of the things that one of the terms that you're waiting for, Doug, is I wrote a book based on what my neighbor told me. Basically, I was taking out the garbage one afternoon, and he said, hey, I heard you writing a book. Make sure you tell your customers and your listeners that women like to spend their money on their hair, and guys like to spend their money on hunting and golf. So, and that's perfectly understandable because we're different people. Define what requires a conversation for both of you. And you need to develop a strategy, Joanne, that takes the emotions out of it, and you need to really rely on the plan and understand that your husband shouldn't be mad at you for making your purchases, and you shouldn't be mad at your husband for making his purchases. You have to have some money set aside to go ahead and spend some money on the things that you like for your lifestyle. And I wrote a book called A No Budget Life. And I think that everybody spends money on different things, and I think that's okay. And It's not an easy framework to do, but if you sit down on the same side of the table as your husband and just remember and just try to have your husband remember that if you ask 10 people in a row what their favorite food is, maybe 6 will say pizza, but not everybody's going to say chicken wings that I love to eat every meal. So it's perfectly okay to have differing opinions on what you spend your money on, but you have to sit down and be on the same side of the table and you have to have some plans.
1: Yeah, I think something that you kind of talked a little bit in there, Jonas, it seems like that just having that framework and having those conversations and that communication ahead of time goes an awful long way of helping to solve a lot of these differences and a lot of these issues. And I really like your idea that you were talking about there with that no judgment spending bucket. You know, and whatever that dollar amount is, whether it's $50 or whether it's $100 or whether it's $150, I don't think the dollar amount in itself really matters. It's going to be very specified for every particular couple. But if you're underneath that limit, then why are we having a conversation about it? It completely, totally eliminates any of that friction that can be generated during those conversations.
2: Absolutely.
3: Do you want to know what works really well? Whatever you want, honey.
0: Domestic bliss.
3: Whatever you want, honey. Sure.
0: Sounds by the way, good. You forgot fishing in that list, by the way.
2: Great question, Joanne. Very, very common. Yeah. I'm always trying to help my brother and sister-in-law with this. My sister-in-law, Darla, likes to order shoes, and my brother looks like a teapot about ready to just burst and boil every time he talks about it. But I sat down with him, and like Casey said, we need to develop just a no-judgment spending bucket for people.
3: Well, everybody values things differently. Mm-hmm. And whatever you're buying, you see value in. You know, if my wife wants furniture, I'm like, well, that's a waste. That's worth $0. But that's what she values. Right. She wants nice furniture.
0: Yeah.
3: What do I want? I want nice fishing equipment. Mm-hmm. She looks at that and says, what a waste. That's worth $0. Mm-hmm. You're going to lose it at the bottom of the lake. Mm-hmm. You're giving it away. So it's just, I've been married for 24 years. When I'm 25.
0: Hello, sir.
3: It took a little while.
0: You almost mumbled that, like you weren't quite sure.
3: It's going to be 24 this year. No, I knew. I was going to stretch and say 25, but that would right. be stretch. It's going to be 26 this year. Figured out about 20 years into this, whatever you like, honey, works really well.
0: That does. I should have taken that from marriage number one. 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
1: Just you.
0: Question for you from Christina. How late is too late to start planning for early retirement? I'm a 42-year-old teacher, and I do not want to work until I'm 65. My husband and I have about $240,000 saved. We make about $232,000 a year combined. Is it too late for me to start planning for an early retirement, or what steps should I be taking to get on track?
1: Christina, this is a great question, and you know, no, it is not too late at 42. You still have time. You guys sound like you have a lot of really good income that's coming in. You have the ability that you can put things into place, but now is the time to start. It's not too late, but the sooner that you begin that process, the better off you're going to be. Now, a couple of things that you talked about there, you've already put yourself into a very good position where you are heading into the right direction. Now, you mentioned a pretty decent income. You guys have some money that's already saved up. One thing you didn't mention over on there, and I'm actually going to piggyback a little bit of our conversation that we had just previously. What's your husband think about this? Now, you have mentioned that I don't want to work until I'm age 65, but how about your husband? Like, how's that conversation actually gone? Now, you mentioned that you're a teacher. You didn't necessarily say what he did. I would probably presume, and again, I don't know this for sure, but he's probably making a little bit more than you, just given the numbers that you're talking about and the particular career. Is this a situation where he intends on continuing to work while you are not? Or is this a situation where you're both going to be retiring together? digging down over into the details like that will really help you start to work backwards and build out some form of a plan or some form of a savings mechanism to understand exactly the steps that you need to take in order to ensure that you do not have to work until you are age 65 and that you're able to have that early retirement and really enjoy yourself in the way that you want to. Now, there's really three key areas to focus on through this conversation as well. Savings rate, how much you're actually going to be putting away at this point. The timeline clarity, which I kind of mentioned right there, how long you have to do this and what you're executing it into. And then what's your bridge strategy? So you mentioned not retiring at age 65, but if you're looking at age 55, you're going to want to structure those investments so that you have access to them or liquidity prior to like an age 59 and a half distribution through like a traditional IRA or a typical early distribution strategy such as that. So making sure that you have them set up in ways that you actually have liquidity and access to the funds when they are available. You know, probably one of the largest mistakes that we see people, they just assume that retirement is a number and nothing else. When I hit $1 million, $2 million, $10 million, whatever that number is, then I'm done. But that's only part of the story. So understanding how you're going to access those dollars and convert that into income for yourself really is the much larger part. So no, it's not too late. Make sure you do get your plan in place and get started right away. Now, we do have a way for you to create a first version of your strategy. You can go and get a Premier Vision document. I know Doug has talked about that before. We've talked about that before on the show here as well. But you can go to premieriwm.com, click that Get Started button, get your Premier Vision document to start building out this plan and putting the steps in place to make sure that you are able to achieve that retirement goal.
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18: A few miles from the glass spires of Midtown Atlanta lies the South River Forest. In 2021 and 2022, the woods became a home to activists from all over the country.
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4: 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Who were they? What made them so notorious? How did the internet, or sometimes the algorithm, choose them? And what does a person do when they're suddenly confronted with more attention than the human psyche can handle? Take The Dress, a story that went uber viral in early 2015 in spite of being, well, kind of a boring optical illusion. A mother of the bride in Scotland took a picture of a dress she was thinking about wearing to her daughter's wedding. But she saw the dress as blue with black lace, and her daughter saw it as white with gold lace. One BuzzFeed post later, every single person on the internet was talking about the dress. But to me, the dress is a story about the last couple of months when the internet was still sort of fun. It was shortly before the stories that spread across the internet stopped being driven by exploited millennials with useless arts degrees and started being decided by algorithms hell-bent on growing internet usership at all costs. 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Internet history is a tricky thing to be invested in. It feels like every time a bad with business billionaire buys up another platform, history starts being erased. With the team at Cool Zone Media, we're taking these characters' 16th minute of fame to see what their moment meant to them and what it says about us.
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0: 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Question for all of you. Brian asks, I'm 44, but I make more money than my parents ever did. I crossed my dad's peak salary by the time I was 32, but I feel massively behind. My parents raised three kids, owned a house, took us a nice vacation every year. My mom only worked part-time on and off throughout our childhood, but they always seemed calm and never seemed like money was a stressor. I have only one kid. My wife works full-time, and I find myself in a state of panic when I check the bank account on a random Tuesday, and I wonder where the money has gone. I make good money. I know I make good money. I just thought it would feel different than that and this by now. Why doesn't it feel like enough, and what can I do to fix that? Jonas, it's not just finances you deal with. You're dealing with emotions, and you're dealing with things like this when people really feel like they're pinned up against the wall sometimes.
2: Yes, Brian has some statements here. I feel massively behind. He's in a state of panic. One of the things, Brian, that you can do is just do a net worth statement at this point and do an inventory on what you have. And I don't think you're giving yourself enough credit. If you're making more money than your parents ever did, the income source is there. I would throw a upside down question at Brian right now if I were talking to him. I said, Brian, what would happen if you lost your job today? Okay. How would you feel? And he'd feel a lot worse than he feels right now, wouldn't he? Yeah. That would be a nice framework to start. I could take him from feeling very lousy to building him back
0: life
2: up again.
0: Suck so bad,
2: but he's not giving himself enough credit. One piece of advice that I would give Brian is if he has an enormous amount in a spare tire or an emergency fund, he wouldn't feel like this. And my best friend that I have, he's always had $100,000 in savings. And he's never, ever been unconfident or not lacking confidence about money. He's always been very confident about money, just having a huge spare tire. And that might be one thing to consider that Brian can do just to get rid of all of these negative emotions that he has. And it's really emotions of uneasiness about his finances. But the income is there. I would have him start with a big spare tire first.
0: Roger, I'm going to go to you next here real quick. I understand what he's talking about. My parents, I don't think they made any more than $25,000, $30,000 a year. They bought their house. They had five kids. Three even went through college, university. You know, we never were hurting for a car. And it seems like we are almost at a point where even if you're double income, you're having a hard time keeping up.
1: We're a consumer society today versus 40 years ago. Mm-hmm. We talked about this on a podcast earlier today. In 1980, if you wanted to buy something, you had to go to a store, mm-hmm. which had a date or a time that it closed every day. Or you had to pick up a catalog, mm-hmm. look up the number, call the lady or guy on the phone and order it. That's the only way you can buy anything.
0: Yeah.
1: Today, Amazon will be at my house tonight. Mm-hmm. And we've become such a society, consumer society, that lifestyle creep plays a massive role here. Okay. Like, oh, I have to have that. And think about social media marketing. Mm-hmm. It's so targeted. I turn on my social media, it's all the stuff I want to buy, like everything. So is it easy to say, oh, that's only $22. It'll be here tonight. Or I need bulk toilet paper, be here tomorrow. So those are just the different things you have to think about. How do I avoid lifestyle creep? On that podcast, we also talked about housing prices, because today everybody's saying that it's the most affordable time for buying a house, unaffordable. Mm-hmm. It's not true. A house today that's $400,000, the equivalent cost to buy that index for inflation is $600,000 in 1980. So it's not mm-hmm. that it's unaffordable. It's that people are spending their money a lot of different ways
0: right.
1: that really don't help them get to this end goal of financial security. Think about a house today. Mm-hmm. Would somebody build a house without a granite countertop?
0: Oh, no.
1: No. Is that needed? No, it's a want. Yeah. Adds to the cost. Mm-hmm. Our choices of food. My girls, every weekend, they do the Cane's dance to get Raising Cane's. I kid you not. Our little friend that do the Cane's dance. And when I say I'm not going to Cane's, they go, Dad, just do DoorDash. Because they have no idea that it's another $20. So that's an easy solution. But those are the things that probably is happening to Brian. Mm-hmm. The convenience of life, the lifestyle creep, all the other pressures and things around. You have to figure out, how do I eliminate those to feel good about my situation?
0: Some really interesting stuff, Casey.
3: Yeah, well, it's and just to kind of pile on what you were talking about, you know, one of the things I'd just like to mention to you, Brian, I mean, you are not living in the same era that your parents did as far as growing up. Now, I pulled some data just on a couple of things that have happened in the last couple of years. iPhones were invented in 2007. How many people can imagine not having like some form of a smartphone device? Now, obviously, we had like some Palm Pilots and some stuff before that, but until the iPhone came out in the consumer market, it wasn't nearly as pervasive.
1: Hey, Casey, when you pulled that, did you any chance you pulled the cost of the average plan?
3: The cell phone plan? I did not. I can tell you because I did pull this number, which was when there were more mobile phones in the United States compared to wireless only households compared to actually having landlines. That crossed over somewhere between about 2015, 2017. Mm-hmm. That wasn't that long ago though. Yeah. But can you imagine if you went to somebody today and said, I'm going to take away your cell phone?
1: They couldn't operate.
3: No. Like it wouldn't exist. Microsoft moving over to a subscription model started in 2011 on the enterprise side. And then 2013 is when they started up their subscription model on the retail side. that wasn't that long ago. You know, prior to that, you could actually go buy an operating system, download it, have it on your computer, and then, you know, ignore all the security updates that continue to come out.
1: Well, that right there has to be one of the killers of wealth.
0: Yeah.
1: Mm-hmm. You know, I hear people talk about car payments and all this. Well, the car still has some residual value. It's less than you paid. Mm-hmm. That has zero residual value. You have to replace it every 2 years.
0: Phones, $1,000 a piece right there. Yep. Plus your plan, which you're talking about.
1: So I know how much this is because we have four phones, four watches, three iPads. It's hundreds. Yeah. It's like $400-some a month for the service.
0: Yeah.
1: I mean, that didn't exist. That didn't exist 20 years ago, 30 years ago. Mm-hmm. It's amazing.
3: Right. But it goes back to that entire lifestyle creep thing of how this has become this necessity in terms of trying to function over in today's society, or at least that seems to be what the perception is.
2: And I like how you said, Roger, it just reminded me of what Sam Walton did with Walmart. He created a heightened sense of consumerism by having everything on sale. Well, with the iPhone, you just said that it's created a delirious sense of consumerism because we're buying stuff all the time now.
1: All day.
2: And we only had a couple of choices to buy things back when our parents were growing up. Now it's delirious. Now we're buying things all the time.
1: And what it's doing is imprinting into your mind what you need. Here's an example. I have some weeds I need to pull in the yard and I can't just pull them and get the roots. So I'm like, hey, I wonder what the best way to get these out are. So I went to ChatGPT, put it in there and it links me up. Oh, this little yard puller. So guess what I did this morning? I went right to Amazon, $21.99. It'll be at my house today.
0: Yeah.
1: I tacked on a couple other items with it because if I get over $25,
3: I appreciate
1: it'll show up today.
3: Oh, okay.
1: Otherwise, it's 2 days because I can't wait 2 days to go do this. No. And then won't get to it for another month.
2: And then you have Grandpa's Weeder that gets all the 5-star reviews, and that's 49 nights. So you have to have the good one, too, that won't break.
0: Yeah.
1: All you have to do, the other day I was sitting outside my house, and FedEx driver was there. He parked his car in front of my driveway and went to 5 different homes.
0: Mm-hmm.
1: And those are all... they're all deliveries from Amazon. Just, I went to this one. He just parked right there and for about 10 minutes, walked the packages. Mm-hmm. I'm like, this is wild. Mm-hmm. Nobody ever used to buy this much stuff, ever. Ever.
2: I know my FedEx and UPS driver so well, I'm going to start playing golf with them.
0: They just stop by for coffee. What's for lunch? It is bad. It is that bad. And the other thing, too, is that one of the things is that if you don't have any sort of a defined plan for your money, then you're going to leak money in a lot of places because you don't know where it's going.
1: Here, what I think Brian really needs to do, because he used some language in here that basically, he has no idea where he stands. You probably need to sit down, put together a financial plan, and figure out a couple of key things. Where do I really stand financially? One. Two, if I'm not on track, what do I need to do to get on track? And then three, prioritize the savings rate and try to let all the other stuff fall in line. If you know what your savings rate is and you can know whether you can achieve it, you will feel significantly different about your situation.
0: Yeah.
1: Brian might be in great shape,
0: but
1: nobody's ever sat down with them and said, this is where you stand. Mm-hmm. And I will tell you, Brian, at 44, that's the age everybody really starts to think about this. Mm-hmm. I had a friend of mine come in. When they came in, they're like, man, I think we're way behind. I said, well, I'll tell you what you need to hear, not what you want to hear.
0: Yeah.
1: Went down, went through everything. I'm like, you're not really that far behind. You need to up your savings rate by X and you'll be right where you need to be. Well, they walked out relieved, even though they thought they were not in a great spot.
0: Yeah.
1: So, Brian, sit down with somebody. You can go to our website, Premier IWM, click Get Started. One of us sitting at this table will get you a strategy put together, Premier Vision document, at least let you know.
0: Yeah.
1: Where you stand so you can figure out what you need to do going forward.
0: I'm going to wrap this with a little story. 7, 8, 10 years ago, I was 100 pounds heavier than I am right now. I felt horrible. I mean, literally, every day something else would happen and my body just didn't feel right. I didn't want to go to the doctor because I was concerned that I would find out the worst thing. Brian, you've got an advantage, is you want to know what the issue is and how to fix it. I went for months avoiding it because I was scared of what I would find on the other end. When I finally did go, I didn't get the answer that I had hoped for, that it's all in your mind, but at least I was able to find out what the issue was and how to fix it. 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
1: And 2025.
0: Yeah, exactly. Best in state wealth management team. Jonas, question for you here from Sharon. Our son's 26, graduated from college 2 years ago. He's still relying on us financially more than we expected at this stage. We pay for his phone, car insurance, and all his food, personal items, as he's still living with us. We want to support him, but we want to start gently nudging him out of the nest so he isn't relying on us forever. Any advice?
2: Sharon, it's great that you're still trying to support your son. You really need to develop a long-term structure here to try to phase him out a little bit. I underlined we're paying for his phone. We talked about the phone payments, car insurance.
1: It's a family discount.
2: All his food, and he's living with you. So ultimately, the parents, we're trying to make our kids independent of us, and it's It's almost a national epidemic now, Doug. You look at a Wells Fargo study. Kids between 18 to 28 are still living from home. They're receiving financial payments from their parents. 56% of the parents are saying, basically two-thirds of parents have kids 18 to 28 that are relying on them financially, and over half of these parents are saying that it's putting a crunch into their retirement mm-hmm. plans. So what can we do? Try to set some clear expectations. What are you going to cover for expenses? Here's my favorite. What's the gradual phase out? Is there some things that you could stop paying for after your son has steady employment? He has some of his own savings goals, and maybe he can contribute to some of the household expenses while he's still living in the home. But you have to have an open conversation. Can't pull the rug on him right away since you're paying for all of his expenses, but you have to have some timeline goals. And I think it starts with probably steady employment with the son, and then having him. We always like to say that kids should have a skin in the game of some type. So even if he has to start paying for his cell phone bill, start with a timeline of some kind. And I probably starts with steady employment where he's making a regular paycheck.
0: Yeah, this is a real interesting one. But not only that, but also an opportunity to educate him as well, to help him figure out what do I need to do in order to put together my own budget so that I can survive financially once I do have that steady full-time employment.
2: Absolutely, absolutely. And everybody has a different upbringing in their childhood. My parents made it so difficult for me not to feel guilty about working, that I didn't have this problem about living with them at all. But everybody goes through this, and I think you should deserve a pat on the back, Sharon, for trying to help your son. And he is college educated. I would like to see some phase out timelines here where he has a skin in the game.
3: You know, I'm going to make an observation, maybe be a little bit contrarian here, because I was kind of thinking about this entire thing over through this, and this strikes me as a uniquely American thing. And what I mean by that is, back in about 2007, 2008-ish, I was living down in Buenos Aires, Argentina. And
1: can you say that again, please?
3: Buenos Aires?
1: It's amazing.
3: You had the tongue roll and everything. Yes. Got it. Buenos Aires, Argentina. There you go.
1: Desmondes.
3: Anyway, so I was living down there on a study abroad, and I had gotten to know some of the locals, and I'd met this gal named Magdalena. Now, 19-year-old Casey met Magdalena, and I got actually ended up at her parents' house having dinner with them. And they said, "Who are you? Why are you here?" And got to having this entire conversation. And they said, "How old are you?" Now, it turns out she was 31 years old, still living at home.
1: You were 19?
3: I was 19 years old. Ooh. They had no idea, because of the cultural divide that actually existed. The normal thing down there was you lived at home until you got married. Now, she had taken me home because she was like, "This would be a guy that might be good to date to get married," actually, at that point in time, until she found out that I was 19 years old, and then that pretty much scrapped everything at that point in time. But my entire point on that is that we have this very uniquely cultural thing, at least when it comes over to the United States, that we kick our kids out immediately. That's not true necessarily throughout the rest of the world. And so I do think that it is important that we do set our kids up for success. But if we have a situation where there is a kid that does maybe need some additional assistance, or we have a kid that for whatever reason hasn't launched correctly, that we do want to, as you were mentioning, Jonas, and I do agree with you, phase them over into these areas of responsibility rather than just slamming the gate and just kicking them out immediately.
1: Interesting that we're having this conversation. I didn't look at Jonas's this question before this. Before we came in here, I was talking to Ron, and he's like talking about his daughter still living at home. She's 21. I said, "Well, Ron, you know what? I just expect my kids are going to live with me forever." And what he said, he goes, "Really?" I said, "Yeah, because then I can't be disappointed." And not a bad thing. Just
3: right.
1: Right. You know, you guys know how I set my expectations. I set the bar pretty low. So I go to Disney, I just assume it's going to be a total disaster. Guess what? It only gets better from there.
3: Right. But again, I mean, that goes back over to, we have like this really odd thing, at least over in American culture, where it's you turn 18 and you move out of the house immediately. And that's just not the practical reality.
1: Elias was talking about that. He goes, "Well, there's cultures where they live as a family unit forever."
3: Yep.
1: Like, so no, and you know what? My wife would probably be really happy if my kids live with us forever. But what, I mean, this is what it is. And I agree with you. I think we have this weird culture that, oh, you got to get out of here and get on your own. Mm-hmm. Well, I don't know if you can afford to help your kids. I don't really know why you make them struggle. Like, I think your analogy, Jones, nudge them a little bit.
3: I think though it goes back over to setting the correct boundaries that are over in place.
1: I'll give you a good example. When I was in college, my first couple of years, I lived at home. I came home my first semester from college and it wasn't wonderful. My dad's like, well, you're living home for free. You're not getting great grades. So there's a couple options here. We're probably going to get a part-time job and we're going to get better grades. Otherwise, it's just time to like move on with a different career. Mm-hmm. So it wasn't, hey, you have to get out of here. It's like, hey, to remain living in this house.
2: It was great. It was a good conversation.
1: Right. It was.
3: It's appropriate.
1: It wasn't even tough. It was like, hey.
3: It's appropriate boundary setting.
1: Yeah. Well, he's like, you don't have to do this, but if we're not going to do these things, this is the next step. And it wasn't hard. Get a part-time job because you're not doing great at school anyway.
0: Lord.
1: But I quickly did better at school because I really didn't want to take all the money from the part-time job and, you know, go spend it all on a place to live.
0: Yeah.
1: Because I was pretty frugal back then. But I think those are the things, too. That was the nudge. Hey, let's kind of get on with this maturing process.
0: And Casey, I think, too, getting to the what you were saying, there's an expectation that I think some of our children have. And maybe it's just the ones you happen to see if you pop up social media of the kid who's worked 3 8-hour days as a barista, and they're like, how do people do this? I just can't understand how people can survive in a world. I've had to work 3 8-hour days this week.
3: Well, don't misunderstand me. I'm not talking about coddling.
0: Well, you know, I know, but it's like there's an expectation that we just haven't hit.
1: My daughter wakes up every day. She's like, I don't want to go to school. I go, why? She goes, it's just too long. I go, it's 7 hours. This is the best time of your life. Not because she doesn't like school.
0: Exactly.
1: I just got to be there too long, Dad.
0: That's great. See, this is fun. Hey, we want you to do this. Do yourself a favor. 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For the Big Kahuna, Roger Abel. For Jonas Everett. And for Dr. Casey Mushrush.
3: Just you, Doug.
0: I'm Doug Wagner. We'll talk to you again next week.
4: 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Rebalancing a portfolio may cause investors to incur tax liabilities and or transaction costs and does not assure a profit or protect against loss. Economic forecasts set forth may not develop as predicted, and there can be no guarantee that strategies promoted will be successful. All performance referenced is historical and is not a guarantee of future results. All indices are unmanaged and cannot be invested into directly. There is no assurance that the techniques and strategies discussed are suitable for all investors or will yield positive outcomes. The purchase of certain securities may be required to affect some of the strategies. Investing involves risks, including possible loss of principal. There is no guarantee that a diversified portfolio will enhance overall returns or outperform a non-diversified portfolio. Diversification does not protect against market risk. Dollar cost averaging involves continuous investment in securities, regardless of fluctuations in price levels. Investors should consider their ability to continue purchasing through periods of low price levels. Such a plan does not assure a profit and does not protect against loss in declining markets. Contributions to a traditional IRA may be tax deductible in the contribution year with current income tax due at withdrawal. Withdrawals prior to age 59 and a half may result in a 10% IRS penalty tax in addition to current income tax. A Roth IRA offers tax deferral on any earnings in the account. Qualified withdrawals of earnings from the account are tax-free. Withdrawals of earnings prior to age 59 and a half or prior to the account being open for 5 years, whichever is later, may result in a 10% IRS penalty tax. Limitations and restrictions may apply. 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
12: 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I'm Lisa Lacera, Fox News. It happened in South Carolina.